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0: Matt, I don't know if it's safe to say that we are, how do I want to put this, in list season just yet.
1: It's not quite list season.
0: But we're
1: list season's a tough season as a writer.
0: Starting to flirt with it a little bit?
1: I'm starting to get a little bit of it, yeah.
0: List season, I feel like, is like after Memorial Day until about the start of training camp.
1: Yes. Who's the top 20 quarterbacks in the league?
0: Yes.
1: Yeah.
0: And we'll do some of that.
1: How could you have him 19? He should be 16.
0: We'll do some of that.
1: Oh, we will.
0: You'll laugh, actually. I meant to tell you this yesterday, but earlier this week, I think it might have been Wednesday night or Tuesday night or something like that. I'm much like, you know, you do from time to time. I'm sitting in the basement. I'm watching some TV. I'm, you know, for whatever reason, you get that jolt of creative juice and energy.
1: Something comes to you, yeah.
0: I'm jotting down some off-season topic ideas, you know, just evergreen stuff to save for a rainy day.
1: Yep.
0: And I was actually going back through the note. Anyone who has an iPhone or, you know, use Apple products, you know, there's notes, right? And it's nice because it kind of syncs between your phone and your computer. And so a lot of times I'll randomly jot something down on my phone and then I'll go back and research it more.
1: Okay.
0: You know, that's kind of how Around Campus started, you know, over the summer was you and I talking about some names during training camp and I jot them down and then I go home and I do more research and put it all together.
1: Put it all together, yeah.
0: I was looking back at old stuff, and I actually still, in my notes from like 6 years ago, all the random, I mean, I was going to say random nonsense. It's not nonsense, but just content filler that Motes and I used during COVID. I still have like, I have my top 10 at every position for the Steelers. I've got like my all-time Steelers my AFC North.
1: Oh, let's dig in.
0: Teams.
1: Yeah.
0: So we'll get into some of that during list season and all that stuff too.
1: Absolutely.
0: We'll have some.
1: And again, we're open to suggestions too this time of year. You know,
0: we've
1: got, you want to hear.
0: Gotten a couple good ones on Twitter that I think we'll definitely get to at some point. But Matt, I wanted to discuss with you here today.
1: That's cool. You still have all that stuff.
0: It was so funny. I was like, thank the Lord I didn't delete all that.
1: Right, right.
0: Like, we
1: might tweak it, but you might not agree with it still. But yeah, at least it's still there.
0: You know, that was 5-6 years ago. Cam Hayward and TJ Watt and guys like that might have moved around a little
1: on their
0: all-time rankings and things like that. So yeah, we'll have some fun with some of that stuff when we get to the dog days of summer. But for now, still off the back of this draft, plenty to talk about. And Matt, rookie of the year candidates, of course, offensive rookie of the year, defensive rookie of the year for this upcoming draft class. And I think there's some fun conversation here.
1: Yeah, this is Ben Solak put this together, who I think does a really, really good job.
0: Yes.
1: But I haven't really scanned through it, but I have been thinking about it off the top of my head anyway. Because, again, I'm starting to flirt with fantasy, and obviously the offensive, it's not going to be a guard. It's going to be rookie of the year. I mean, who's going to be your productive dudes? And frankly, I think it's a very down year for rookies in fantasy, rookie of the year candidates, especially on offense. But I'm interested what he has to say about it. I want to talk through some of these guys. You know, where are you putting your money, you know?
0: And I think particularly for the offense, Matt, these conversations become more interesting when it's not a quarterback class that has 4 or 5 or 6 first-round picks.
1: It's going to be Caleb or Bay or Jaden.
0: Or
1: know,
0: it's
1: right,
0: going to be Baker or Josh Allen or Lamar or Sam Darnold. You know, like those years where there's 4 or 5 quarterbacks picked in the first round, you're like, it would almost be shocking if one of these guys is not rookie of the year just because of the nature of the position.
1: If you can start most of the games and not fall on your face, you're pretty strong.
0: Exactly,
1: like,
0: right.
1: Like Shuck ended up making a late push, and he was a midseason starter. I remember the year that Baker and Saquon were both rookies. Baker won, and I had a real problem with it. He had a good year, but Saquon was way better start to finish, you know, but one's a quarterback.
0: And then last year's the kind of different where it ends up being Tet McMillan, and not saying that he didn't have a solid rookie season.
1: But it blow your doors off. It was
0: exactly
1: good,
0: right.
1: You know,
0: and then Carson Schwechinger, again, who had a really good

0: rookie season, but he's a third round off ball linebacker. Mm-hmm. Didn't blow your doors off. Really good player. But I think we could potentially see that again this year.
1: I could too, yeah.
0: Not Tet McMillan and Carson Schlesinger are good players. I would
1: I'd
0: take them both on the Steelers right now.
1: Of course.
0: But it's not I think they were both kind of not to the same magnitude of what we typically see in offensive and defensive rookie of the year.
1: Agreed. Agreed.
0: So I think you have to start the conversation with Fernando Mendoza.
1: Yes, but...
0: But what if he doesn't start day one?
1: I don't think he's going to.
0: And he might not.
1: I mean, they've pretty publicly said that. I know Brady's a huge believer in wait your turn, you know, learn.
0: Which I can't argue with that.
1: No, and I think that's why Cousins is there. So if he plays 8 to 10 games, can he really win it? I mean, he'd have to be pretty darn impressive.
0: He'd have to light it up.
1: He'd have to light it up.
0: If he, I would say if he's the starter before Halloween,
1: he's got a shot.
0: He's got a real shot.
1: Yeah.
0: Because that would mean he would miss 5 or 6 games. He could still play double-digit games.
1: And finish the season strong. And
0: Noticeable uptick in the offense when he took over and all that stuff.
1: Yeah, and we know how these awards work, too. It's what have you done for me lately? People forget about that first month a little bit.
0: It's like the Heisman Trophy, right? Yeah. September does not mean the same as November.
1: Of course. I mean, there's definitely a chance, but usually the first overall quarterback has to be the leader in the clubhouse for the award, and I don't know that he should be.
0: I think the three clear-cut, you know, if we're just looking Vegas odds type, would have to be Mendoza, Jeremiah Love, and Carnell Tate. Those are the three biggest favorites in Las Vegas.
1: Okay, and I would agree with that. I mean, Love, you would think, should be far and away the number one. It's just such a bad situation.
0: It's a bad situation in the sense of he doesn't have much around him.
1: Right.
0: It's a good situation in the sense of they're going to lean on him early and often.
1: But we said the same thing about Genty, and if no one's blocking for him, it's like, man, it doesn't matter what you do.
0: It's a great
1: point. I think he catches more balls than Genty, which will definitely help. But, like, trust me, the fantasy community was not happy that Love ended up in Arizona.
0: Oh, I believe it.
1: I mean, it's like it's a bad organization, no O-line, no quarterback. This smells like Genty a year ago. Everyone wanted Kansas City, you know, a couple months ago.
0: Or even Tennessee.
1: Oh, yeah, yeah. You know, so this was worst case scenario. Washington would have been good, you know.
0: Those are the three favorites. And then here's
1: I understand Tate, but I mean, they got Wandale Robinson, they got Ridley. Not that those guys are tremendous, but I don't know that he's going to have 1,200 yards. Like, I'd be shocked if he's a Tet McMillan season.
0: I agree with you on that.
1: And Tet didn't have the best rookie year you've ever seen either.
0: No, he had a good rookie season.
1: Fine. Yeah,
0: But not a blow-your-doors-off rookie season. Long shots. And I like this by Solak, actually. He says you can go ahead and scratch Kenyon Sadiq off the list. Nothing against him, but a tight end.
1: They never win it.
0: Tight end has not won rookie of the year in the NFL since.
1: What's crazy is Brock Bowers had the best rookie season ever, but he didn't because Jaden Daniels won it that year.
0: He was awesome too. Yeah.
1: Pitts didn't win it. Man,
0: I'll give you a hint.
1: Is it pre 1980?
0: It was before you were born, Matt.
1: I was saying, is it like Ditka?
0: It's Mike Ditka.
1: Okay, wow.
0: Ditka was the last tight end to win rookie of the year.
1: And I don't think an offensive lineman ever had.
0: And that was before the AFL-NFL merger.
1: Yes.
0: So that's a fair point by Solak there. So the three favorites, here are the others that deserve consideration. And not a lot of surprises on here.
1: No, it's going to be the high picks, I'm sure.
0: A lot of wide receivers. Jordan Tyson on the list.
1: Yeah, and nice compliment to Olave there and could have a real solid year.
0: And if Shuck takes a step forward.
1: Yeah. Line's good.
0: They could have a good offense.
1: Offense could
0: Kellen
1: be good,
0: Moore
1: period.
0: And everything Mekhi Lemon is on the list, which is an interesting one to me.
1: Yeah.
0: Because even if they trade
1: AJ Brown
0: a month from now, like we all assume at the beginning of June. They view Devonta Smith, and I think rightfully so, as a top 10 receiver in the NFL.
1: Yes.
0: He can do JSN type things if we give him the opportunity. Then you combine it with the...
1: They don't throw a lot.
0: Kind of the volatility around Hurts and that offense in general. Mm-hmm. Is Mekhi Lemon going to get enough targets and enough spin in that offense to win an award like this?
1: I was having this conversation or similar to it earlier today. Their first two picks were Lemon and Eli Stowers, the tight end who's really just a big slot receiver. And both those guys do their best work between the numbers, middle of the field. Hurts throws over the middle less and pretty much worse than any real starting quarterback in the league. I'm not sure what the vision is there.
0: They're also a very run-heavy team. Still.
1: Run-heavy team. Goddard's in the mix. They've added some other receivers, Hollywood Brown, guys like that. I just don't know that Lemon's going to get that many targets.
0: I agree with you on that.

0: Two more wide receivers. KC Concepcion, of course.
1: If they have okay quarterback play or just even below average, he could definitely lead the team in
0: receptions. He'd be wide receiver one then.
1: Yeah, there's not much in his way.
0: No, there is not. And so
1: I might put a buck on that one.
0: I certainly see that one. And then Omar Cooper Jr., the other wide receiver listed.
1: Okay.
0: You know,
1: it's a little bit of a bet on Geno, which I think is a good bet.
0: But they've got Garrett Wilson. They've got Breece Hall. They've got some eyes to take attention away from him.
1: Yes. Now,
0: Mason Taylor.
1: Right. No, I like their skill guys.
0: And Kenyon Sadiq.
1: I'm shocked that Price isn't in the top two categories for Seattle.
0: So he was the last one of the long shots.
1: Oh, okay.
0: He was the last one of the long shots, Shadarian Price.
1: I think he's more like a tier one guy. Goes to a good team. There's no competition. Charbonnet's hurt. He probably is their leading carrier from week one until who knows.
0: I'm glad you brought that up because you and I have had this conversation before. We both are very casual sports gamblers.
1: Oh, yeah. I don't know the ins and outs
0: of
1: it.
0: We do it, but we're not one of these people who's on our gambling apps every night. We're not Mike Pursuta, okay? Looking for something. It doesn't matter if it's football, hockey, baseball, always looking for something to bet on. What I like to do is, and remember, literally the last bet that I placed was on the Super Bowl, and it was for the Seattle Seahawks to score a non-offensive touchdown.
1: Okay.
0: Which they did. And it hit big for me because it was like almost plus 500, which basically, for those who don't speak the language, that means that if you bet a dollar, for every dollar you bet, you're winning $5 back, plus 500.
1: Yeah.
0: So that's a real...
1: They base it off like $100 bets. So plus 500.
0: So a $100 bet wins you 500 bucks. Those are the type of bets I like to make. Not the $100 bet wins you 100 bucks. Like, I want it to be a little bit of a long shot, but I think there's a real good chance that could happen.
1: Yeah.
0: And you know, those are the
1: this
0: type...
1: This should be 3-1, not 5-1.
0: Exactly, right. Yeah. And those are the type of bets, Matt, much like, you know, a fifth round draft pick or something like that. You hit on one of those and you're in great shape.
1: Oh, yeah. Pays off well.
0: And so Jadarian Price would be that guy for me because I think
1: he should be ahead of Tate.
0: He's the one who I understand him not being a bona fide favorite. But he's being plugged into a really good team, a really good offense.
1: It's nothing in his way.
0: And he's going to have a real opportunity to be a big cog in that offense.
1: Yeah, and the schedules haven't come out, but this stuff matters for these kind of awards. I bet Seattle's on national TV a lot more than the Browns.
0: Totally.
1: What I mean? Right.
0: You got to win some games.
1: Or the Cardinals.
0: You got to have
1: some
0: profile.
1: Right. Yeah. You know, Monday Nighter, and he goes for 150, he's going to get votes.
0: Yep. They throw in... you know, total long shots. They have Denzel Boston in there. They have Drew Aller in there. You know, what happens if Aaron Rodgers is not back?
1: Yeah.
0: I
1: guess Carson
0: it.
1: Beck would also
0: Carson
1: fit
0: Beck
1: that
0: is another
1: mold,
0: one,
1: right?
0: Too. Which, I mean, hey, if you're going to do super long shots, I guess.
1: I think Beck has a better chance to start games than Aller, though.
0: Mm-hmm. I would agree.
1: Or start more
0: Denzel
1: games.
0: Boston would be an interesting real
1: yeah,
0: long shot,
1: yeah, what if he catches
0: too,
1: 10 touchdowns,
0: yeah,
1: you know?
0: Yeah. So there's kind of the offensive side of the thing from Solak. Now on the defensive side of the football, I think this is a little bit more of an interesting conversation.
1: Yeah, I haven't thought about the defense much.
0: Because there's five favorites in Solak's, which is more than on the offensive side of the
1: three
0: ball.
1: Three of them from Ohio State.
0: And as you can imagine, a lot of Ohio State guys on there. David Bailey, Arvell Reese, Mansoor Delane, Sonny Styles, and Reuben Bain Jr.
1: Okay, did you say downs?
0: I did not say downs.
1: I'm going to say safeties. I don't know. Safeties and corners are tough to win it.
0: That's basically what he says here, that he doesn't have downs in his rankings at all because it's just so tough.
1: I wonder how long ago it's been since the safeties won it. I mean, you'd have to have a lot of picks. You just have to put up a lot of numbers. To cut to the chase on this one, it's almost always an edge rusher or a linebacker.
0: Almost always.
1: Yeah, which I totally get. If Bain gets 10 sacks, 12 sacks.
0: Again, you got to stand out on a stat sheet for right or wrong, because the people who are voting on these awards are not watching every single snap of every single game you play.
1: I still think I would probably pick Reese as my shortest odds. Or, no, I'm sorry, Styles.
0: Okay. I just think he'll have 100 tackles and
1: a couple picks and pass deflections, that type of stuff. Reese's role's a little murkier.
0: Because he might be doing a lot of tweener stuff.
1: Yeah, I think he'll be doing tweener stuff.
0: Will have an impact on the defense, but won't necessarily, again, show up on the stat sheet to win an award like this.
1: I like Bain and Bailey, but I don't think they're going to be like Nick Bosa's a rookie and double-digit sacks. Mm-hmm. That's asking a lot.
0: Delane's an interesting one.
1: Yeah.
0: Because what if the Chiefs' offense returns to form? Mahomes is back and healthy, and as you've mentioned, is on a vengeance. Kelsey has one last year left in him.
1: Mm-hmm.
0: They can run the ball now with Kenneth Walker, and they start to score some points again, and all of a sudden it's Kansas City's up 7, Kansas City's up 10 in the fourth quarter, and teams are throwing the ball
1: at the rook.
0: And Mansoor Delane ends up with six

0: interceptions or something like that, is five interceptions his rookie season.
1: I'm sure they'll be on Monday Night Football a lot, too.
0: No doubt.
1: You know, that type of thing, of course, even though they had a down year. Corners are tough.
0: But corners, you're going to have some interceptions and some real splash.
1: I think Sauce won it recently.
0: Sauce did win it, And we have had, 2 years ago, Pat Surtain won Defensive Player of the Year.
1: Mm-hmm.
0: And
1: not
0: recently, but not forever ago, Stephon Gilmore won Defensive Player of the Year. So it does happen, but it's rare.
1: It is rare. Mel Blunt, another corner.
0: Well,
1: we were early on
0: that. That guy was pretty good.
1: I think I would take Styles, though, of the tier one guys.
0: I'm with you because I think he's just the one who's going to stuff the stat sheet the most.
1: Although
0: there could be a way with what the Jets have there on that defensive front. David, as you mentioned, David Bailey ends up with 10.5 sacks or something like that his rookie year. That'll be an interesting one. The defensive rookie of the year will be a real interesting one. Here's the long shots, according to Solak. Caleb Banks from the Vikings.
1: That's a pretty long shot.
0: That's a pretty long one.
1: Knee tackles are tough.
0: Akeem Mesidor, which I get. He could have
1: pretty NFL ready.
0: He could have 10 sacks. Malachi Lawrence, another decent one. You know,
1: I could see them getting into shootouts and a lot of pass rush opportunities with a good offense.
0: Chris Johnson, the corner from the Dolphins.
1: Ooh, that's going to be tough.
0: That's going to be
1: they're going to lose a lot of games.
0: Exactly right. Although the Jets were 7-10 when Sauce Gardner won it in 2022. But again, there's exceptions to every rule. And then Peter Woods, listed as a long shot. I'm not buying that, too. He's basically saying if Chris Jones draws all the attention, Woods could, you know, have a productive year, which I don't disagree with that.
1: Yeah.
0: I think that would be a...
1: I might throw a buck on, like, Jacob Rodriguez.
0: So they're his longest shots, Jacob Rodriguez, Josiah Trotter. I don't know about Trotter. I would way go Jake, because Jacob Rodriguez just does the splashier stuff.
1: And he has no competition. He's going to start day one.
0: Yeah, absolutely.
1: And he's going to have a lot of opportunities for tackles and big plays.
0: Anthony Hill Jr., C.J. Allen.
1: Maybe C.J. Allen. I think he'll be a starter on Indy.
0: I understand
1: right off the
0: all
1: bat.
0: Those linebackers getting a shout, but Jacob Rodriguez stands a little bit ahead of the pack there.
1: His big plays on his resume are galore.
0: That's what he does.
1: Right. That's what he does.
0: It's what he does is force fumbles and interceptions and fill up a stat sheet.
1: Yeah,
0: and that's what you got.
1: That one pays off pretty well, I bet. I would be interested in that one.
0: I might be interested in a few bucks on Jacob Rodriguez. And I don't know. Maybe a few bucks on, I don't know, one of these offensive guys. Maybe KC Concepcion. Or one of those wide receivers.
1: That's not a bad one. I think I'd go with a Seattle running
0: Jadarian
1: back.
0: Jadarian Price, though.
1: For the buck.
0: Yeah, for sure. We'll keep an eye on those, obviously. Huh. That'll be something. We do that every season when we hit the bye week. We'll do an awards reset and check in on those things again. But let's get to our final break of the first hour here. When we return on the other side, got a couple tweets that I want to hit. We'll also play you a little audio of Max Ihonachor's one-on-one chat with our friend Missy Matthews. We'll do all that when we return. Euler Williamson, hour number one here on a Friday. It's The Drive, Steelers Nation Radio on the Steelers Audio Network.
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0: Rolling along here on The Drive on a Friday as we are continuing to kind of dot some T's, cross some I's from the NFL draft, Matt. And with that, some audio we want to play here. Of course, our friend, she's a regular on the show during the season.
1: Yep, every Friday.
0: All Steeler fans are familiar, of course, with the queen of the sideline, Missy Matthews. She does some pretty cool one-on-ones for Steelers.com with the Steelers draft picks. Yesterday, I believe it was yesterday, right? Yesterday we played. Now, of course, I'm drawing a blank. Was it Drew Aller that we played?
1: No, we haven't done any picks yet.
0: We played. I was gonna play the Mad Max yesterday, but instead we bumped Mad Max a day for, of course, Art Rooney II
1: and his
0: few minutes that he spent on the NFL Network. But on Steelers.com, you can see all of these with Missy Matthews, the one on ones with the draft picks. I do just a quick bone to pick. And this is a PSA I've done a few times over the last couple years, and I will continue until it comes to fruition. I'm looking on Steelers.com to get this audio, right, Matt?
1: Yeah.
0: And they've got all the draft pick jerseys up there.
1: Okay.
0: You can buy an Eli Heidenreich jersey, which I totally get. You should be able to. He's a Lebo guy. He's a great story.
1: I'm sure
0: they'll
1: sell plenty of them, right.
0: There's Rico Dowdle jerseys on Steelers shop already. 2 years into this thing, one of the best centers in the entire world, and you still can't get a Zach Frazier jersey without paying the extra money.

0: to customize it. My good people at Steelers Shop.
1: You've been looking, I know.
0: His rookie list.
1: Is that true for like McCormick and Faltanu too?
0: Faltanu you can get. I don't think you can get
1: McCormick
0: yet. I would
1: think first round pick you probably could. Yeah. Sure. Yeah, yeah.
0: But then if all the other draft picks are on there as rookies, why wasn't Zach as a second? Again,
1: I like Zach's chances of sticking around as well as any of those rookies.
0: I think it's a pretty good investment now to print a bunch of 54 jerseys.
1: I think you're safe. I think you're out of the woods. Yeah.
0: When I was making this PSA, his rookie year, I understood it. Even a little bit last year. He's an offensive lineman, sophomore year.
1: Yeah, yeah.
0: But now I think it's safe. Let's mass produce those 54 jerseys so I can get one in Color Rush style from Steelers Shop. All right. I don't want to have to order one of these illegally. But of course, a jersey I'm sure we'll be seeing plenty of at training camp and around is number 71, Big Mad Max Ihonachor. Here is his conversation with Missy Matthews, his thoughts on becoming a Pittsburgh Steeler and just what this last week or so has been like for him.
2: All right, Max, first of all, welcome to Pittsburgh. I'm going to try to do all of Pittsburgh Nation a favor before we get started.
3: Yep.
2: Can you pronounce your last name?
3: My last name is pronounced Ihonachor. So okay. Ihonachor.
2: Okay, everyone's going to remember that now, right? So,
3: let's do it.
2: So welcome to Pittsburgh. What was last night like for you when you got selected by the Steelers?
3: Surreal moment, man. Can't really explain it, but it's just different waves of emotion. You know, everybody was around me, man, from where it first started. JUCO, ASU, my family, my friends from high school. You know, just everybody there, man. Definitely one of the best moments of my life ever.
2: What was your family's reaction?
3: you didn't see the TV. That was shocked, man. It was just, everybody was excited. Everybody just, you know, emotional, man. Yeah, it was definitely one of the best moments of my life. And being able to share that with them was definitely meant a lot for me.
2: What kind of player and person are the Pittsburgh Steelers getting? Just introduce yourself to the fans a little bit. What's your style of play? What kind of player are you? What kind of player are fans going to be watching?
3: Man, y'all getting a player. Y'all going to see a player that's, you know, just give it his all out there, man. Play for the guy next to him. You know, go to war for the team, man. Try to bring a lot of wins to this team. It's going to be a fun season. Off the field, man. Guy that's, you know, always treat people right, respectful. You guys welcomed me here, and I got, you know, pay for.
2: So, Hines Ward was one of the on the coaching staff at Arizona State. Did you ever talk to him before you were drafted about the Pittsburgh Steelers?
3: We talk a little bit, like here and there. He's always shared his like story moments about being in the NFL, but seeing how he always carried himself, man, just showed me what a Steeler is like.
2: Have you talked to him since you got drafted?
3: Yeah, he called me last night. We was just laughing and stuff, and I was like, "You gonna let me use your mansion?" He was like, ah. he's amazing, man. Just seeing the work he's done in the receiver room, man. Sky's the limit for him. He's a great coach, but even a better person off the field.
2: Omar Khan talked to Hines Ward last night, and he said Hines Ward told him, "You are getting with Mac. You are getting a Pittsburgh Steeler." A Pittsburgh Steeler type of player in person. What does that mean to you to hear that?
3: Man, it means a lot. You know, he's got to see my growth over the last 2 years. He's been at ASU, man. So it's special, man, because he's a Steeler. He knows what it takes. He's done it at the highest level, at the best level out here. He's a legend out here. So he knows what it takes. And, you know, for him being able to just speak good about me, but also, like, knowing that I put in the work, too, it also felt good to me, too.
2: If you can give people, just share a little bit the background of your story, moving from Nigeria to California at age 13, what that was like, what that transition was like for you?
3: The transition was fun, man. I was young. We actually moved to Atlanta first for 6 months, so I was just really excited. Like, we get to see snow, and when it snowed for the first time, we ran outside trying to catch it and stuff. It was actually really crazy, but I was young, man. But, you know, for my parents making that move, man, it had to be a lot for them. You know, sacrificing a lot. They built their whole life back home to come out here and start fresh for their kids, so now I got to get a better understanding of it. But I was young back then. I didn't really think too much of it, but just more excitement. Just, again, I've seen a lot of American movies, and that's just kind of how my mind was flowing at that point.
2: You grew up playing soccer, and you played a lot of basketball, correct?
3: Yeah.
2: So how did you transition into playing football?
3: So I transitioned to football after high school. So COVID happened my senior year of high school, so we didn't really have a season. So after that, man, I'm playing summer basketballs to, you know, chasing basketball. So my AAU coach at the time, he advised me to look into football, and then it was just something he put me down with the head coach at East LA. Sat down and talked to him, and Had a business being an offensive lineman. It was history after.

0: to that.
1: So Arizona State, you begin to get more and more playing time, and then you wind up here as a first round choice. What was that transition like? Mostly playing right tackle, correct? A little bit of left tackle. What was that transition like as you began to get more and more playing time? Did you fall more and more in love with football?
2: Man, I ain't gonna lie. Like, after my first year at JUCO, man, I knew this was what I wanted to do. It was more like kind of just setting small goals at times, just trying to just get better and see how far I could take this thing, man. Like, God blessed me a lot. You know, without him, none of this would be possible.
1: As you progressed, did the confidence grow? And did some of these, you know, we've seen you at some of the bowls, the post, you're playing against other top players around the country, and it looked like you were a guy that enjoyed going against the other top players.
2: No, for sure, man. Like I said, the more I kept getting better and, you know, knowing you put in a lot of work, man, you get confident. So that's all it just takes is hard work and just, you know, perseverance, just staying through it throughout all the hard times. It's going to be a lot of hard times, but just embracing those moments and just learning from it. I'll definitely say that was the biggest thing, and just trying to progress every day.
1: I'm sure it's been a whirlwind, but what are you most excited about in the days and weeks to come?
2: Man, I'm excited to be a Steeler, man. I'll definitely say that piece of it, man. I've been waiting for this, you know, kind of being like a waiting game a little bit, this whole 3-4 month process, man. But excitement, I'm excited to be a Steeler. I'm ready to get to work.
3: We are excited to see him get to work. Steelers first round pick, Maxi Honachur. Apologies, 5-yard penalty. Procedural penalty on Euler. It was actually Rob King who did the one-on-one with Max.
4: That was not Missy.
3: That was not Missy. Spoiler alert, that was not Missy. That was another part of our fantastic broadcast crew and game day team, but I forgot Missy did most of those one-on-ones, but Rob did do the one with Mad Max. We were laughing with TV. As soon as I hit that, we were all like, oh, wait, it's Kinger.
4: Yep.
3: And TV was like, shoot, I knew that. I should have said something to you while you were teeing it up. It's okay. It's a Friday. All right. But good stuff with Rob there and with the entire Steelers video crew. And yeah, he just bright young guy. I love him mentioning, you know, after his first year of football, he was like, this is what I want to do.
4: I knew what I want to do. Yeah.
3: I can't imagine falling in love with something as complex and as huge as football, you know, well into your formative years.
4: Yeah, it's such a crazy and cool path.
3: To go from 2 years of JUCO, which, Matt, you know this, you lived in that collegiate recruiting world. I mean, JUCO is a far cry from playing football at Pitt or WVU or even Toledo or Akron.
4: Not even close.
3: Those JUCO kids, like, you give them like a pair of shorts and a bagel, and they're grateful.
4: Like,
3: you do that for 2 years.
4: No fans in the stands.
3: No pomp and circumstance. No big man on campus. None of those perks, really, of being a college football player. And then you go to Arizona State for 2 years. Big jump up from JUCO.
4: That's fun, yeah.
3: You're playing in the college football playoff. You're playing in a power conference. And now all of a sudden, you're a first-round draft pick. Like, that is a meteoric rise there for this young man, certainly.
4: So just from what we did, we did not sit down with Max, or at least I didn't when we were on the live broadcast during the draft, but we did do all the day two players, and there was plenty. Mm-hmm. They were, I'm sure we'll get to them next week or whatever, but they're all very personable, and you know, I enjoyed talking to every one of them. The day three ones we wouldn't have, because by the time they get here, we're done.
3: Sure.
4: You know, so that just doesn't add up. But I did get tons of reports, and we did shake Max's hand, and you could just, he kind of lit up the room, you know, and he was also grinning ear to ear. But I got a lot of reports, too, that they didn't know how he'd handle going down to where the draft was actually being held and all the stage and all that, and he ate that up, and you can just see the exuberance.
3: Yes, absolutely. And I think that was impossible to ignore from the big man there.
4: I agree.
3: You're right. He walked up into the facility, and like Bert and all the PR people are, you know, taking him back to the coaching rooms, mm-hmm. and all that stuff. We kind of set up outside of the Steelers coaching rooms and offices and all that with our little draft location. And he like comes up the stairs and sees all of us and starts saying hello and giving us high fives and hugs. We're
4: congratulating
3: like,
4: them. And
3: like
4: we're
3: like part of the team too, you know, and
4: couldn't have been more excited.
3: Our buddy Ed Troop, who of course hosts the Steelers Standard, he sees Ed and he's like, I really like that Steelers hoodie you got on. I got to get me one of those. And Ed was like, I don't think you'll have a problem getting any Steelers merch that you want to get here. But yeah, really cool stuff from him. Obviously, all of our listeners know how excited we are, especially Matt, that he was the Steelers draft pick. And I think everything we've seen and heard from him in the past week or so has only reinforced

0: forced that. And obviously he'll be one of those guys that we are very excited to see whenever we get to OTA's minicamp, training camp.
1: Very.
0: The real thing.
1: I assume we'll talk about this down the road, but I assume they'll just leave him at right tackle and go from there and move Troy. I mean, all that stuff's going to be fun to talk about, too, coming up here.
0: And we'll start doing more of that, too, as we get closer and closer to seeing the first additions of what that offensive line will look like at minicamp and OTAs. Fun one from our Jersey conversation there before we went to Max. TV pulled for us from Scott in the YouTube comments. He said, "I've got a good draft story for you. I was ecstatic when the Steelers drafted Lima Swede. My buddy and I ordered a bunch of knockoff Lima Swede jerseys from China for like $20 a pop, and they didn't make it because they got caught in customs. It was not meant to be."
1: Not meant to be. Bad omen.
0: That's right. That's it. And that's what I'm trying to avoid with Zach Frazier, all right? I want to pay the
1: good. I think he's got past the Lima Swede bar.
0: I want to pay the good people at the Steelers Pro Shop. Hey, you start selling them, all right? And I'll be the first one in line down there on the day that they go on sale. Wes Euler, Matt Williamson. Mm-hmm. You know, Matt, I've got a WVU Zach Frazier jersey that my wife got me 1 year for Christmas.
1: I'm so shocked.
0: Yes. You know, get me the Steelers one. Well, you know, hey, this time next year,
1: they get along well.
0: This time next year, I'll be hitting my 10-year anniversary with the organization. You know, okay. give me a Frazier Color Rush autographed. You know, not that I'm being too picky here.
1: I bet you could get that signed. I'm sure.
0: You know, I'll frame those two bad boys, Frazier WVU, Frazier Steelers, and they can live in my basement for the rest of my life, and I'll be a happy man. Hour in the books, another hour to go. I want to talk with one of the things that we've kind of hinted at and that people have asked about is, what are the contract situations for a lot of the Steelers? Who's up after this year? Who would we like to see the Steelers maybe do business with before, mm-hmm. you know, training camp concludes and all that? We'll kick off hour number two, taking a look at the Pittsburgh Steelers contractual situations. Hour in the books, halfway home here on a Friday. Euler and Williamson, it's The Drive, Steelers Nation Radio on the Steelers Audio Network.
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0: Good evening, Steeler Nation. How we doing? Well, that's good. Us too. It is hour number two of The Drive here on your 24-7 home of the black and the gold. We've got a fun hour here. We're going to take a look at some contract stuff. Going to get to all your questions, comments, concerns, and reactions from YouTube and from the ex-Twitter. But first, we were laughing. I've mentioned Teresa Varley's name a few times. She, of course, she's like the team mom and does great write-ups and articles for Steelers.com. She's been putting out the last few days, because as you can imagine, this is the general time that NFL drafts have been held throughout the history of the sport.
1: Oh, yeah, yeah.
0: Of, like, she's done the last week, like, on this day, the Steelers drafted
1: Jack Lambert, or whatever.
0: Exactly,
1: yeah,
0: right.
1: Yeah, yeah,
0: on
1: yeah.
0: this day, the Steelers drafted Terry Bradshaw. Well, yesterday's was, of course, our brother Tunch Ilkin, one of our favorite people. Yesterday was his draft anniversary, and TV and I were laughing during the break there while you were getting another round of coffee or ice and ice cubes, whatever it was that you were over in the kitchen getting there. The story, and I'm sure a lot of people have, if you're a loyal listener over the years, you heard Tunch tell the story, but I just always get a kick out of it, and I wonder if you have ever heard it before. You know, Tunch and his family immigrated from Turkey
1: right
0: to Chicago.
1: Okay, and I guess there's some similarities to the first round pick who you saw.
0: Yeah, heard yeah, from. Absolutely. Right, yeah, yeah, yeah. That parallel too. An offensive lineman who was born and raised in a different country. And a big part of the reason why, not just an opportunity to pursue the American dream and a better life and all that, but I believe Turkey was involved in some wartime. I don't know if it was civil war or what exactly. I'm not a historian.
1: But to get out.
0: But it wasn't just we're going to America to pursue a better life for our kids and all that. Part of it was like we're going to America to flee what is not the safest situation.
1: Things are getting scary here, yeah.
0: Tunch was a 6th-round draft pick of the Steelers. And when they originally called his house, he was not home. And his mom, who English was not her first language.
1: Ah, okay. I've not heard any of this.
0: America was not her first culture. Tunch's mom hung up the phone on the Steelers because she thought that he was being drafted into the war.
1: I get it, though.
0: I've heard Tunch
1: tell. I totally get this.
0: And
1: right.
0: Teresa actually references that story.
1: Just doesn't want to hear
0: briefly on the
1: that word.
0: Yes. His mom panicked. Because she thought he was being drafted into the army. He was not being drafted into the army. He was being drafted by the Pittsburgh Steelers. And to hear Tunch tell that story and describe his mom and everything was just, he would tell that
1: That's
0: story.
1: That's great.
0: He would tell that story every year and Wolf would be cackling. You know what I mean? Because obviously Wolf knew Mrs. Ilkin very
1: sure,
0: well.
1: Sure, sure.
0: And

0: So yeah, that just TV and I were kicking that around. And yeah, imagine that being, you think your son's getting drafted into the Army and it's no, ma'am, he's getting drafted into the National Football League where the Pittsburgh Steelers, not the,
1: this is an honor. Yeah.
0: Not the military. Yeah, and
1: that's phenomenal.
0: Ended up being a pretty good 6th round pick there. Our guy, Tunchilkin.
1: So I guess we'll throw this one out there too. I mean, Tunch was drafted out of Indiana State.
0: Yes.
1: Not exactly a football powerhouse. No. You know, thinking
0: Larry,
1: about
0: Larry Bird's university there.
1: That's actually where I'm going with it. Bird played Magic in the huge, there's a very famous Larry Bird in his Indiana State Sports Illustrated cover.
0: Mm-hmm.
1: And there's two young cheerleaders on each side of him. One of which was Tunch's wife.
0: Nuh-uh.
1: Yeah.
0: I didn't know that part.
1: Oh, I thought you knew that. Yeah.
0: That's awesome. That's fantastic.
1: Yeah.
0: I knew the Sports Illustrated, the cover of him on Sports
1: Illustrated.
0: You
1: probably know what I'm talking about,
0: yeah,
1: right?
0: Absolutely.
1: I mean, it's him and his, you know, like,
0: Indiana has a new state bird. I think exactly that was the title.
1: Nobody knew who he was yet. He was like bursting on the scene late 70s or whatever, and there's two young ladies right next to Larry, and one is Tunch's wife.
0: That's hilarious. I'm sure I'd probably heard that at some point, but I don't remember it now. That is fantastic. Great piece of lore there from a guy in Tunch that has a lot of lore attached mm-hmm. to his legacy. And hey, for a 6th round draft pick, one of the finest tackles in franchise history to boot, certainly. Matt, let's take a look here at the Steelers. Just, I don't know, roster, contractual.
1: Yeah, whose guys are up?
0: Maybe the best way to put things here, as TV now sends us the picture of college basketball.
1: Yeah, it's a famous Sports Illustrated
0: college
1: cover.
0: College basketball's
1: yeah.
0: secret weapon with Larry Bird on the front. I've got a massive storage bin. I mean, like, this thing is so heavy, I can't even carry it myself in my attic of my grandpa and my dad's old Sports Illustrateds. I bet you that one's in there. That's on one of my list of things to do at some point, is go through all those and decide what to keep. And there's got to be great Steelers ones and Pirates ones. And
1: oh yeah,
0: Mario
1: yeah.
0: Lemieux ones.
1: I bet there's ones to frame and or maybe get signed or whatever like
0: yeah.
1: that. Yeah,
0: I've got two of them in great, a Jerry West one and a Major Harris one. I know that'll shock you that I've got those two kind of separated and in great condition.
1: I think I still have like 10 years of Playboys up in my attic too.
0: Oh, that wouldn't surprise me, Matt Williams. Right next to your Mel Kiper blue books from the 80s and the 90s. So let's talk about some Steelers who are heading into their last year of their deals.
1: And now Broderick Jones is one of them, by the way.
0: And now Broderick Jones you're right. That is now officially official. I think the biggest name, though, is Patrick Queen, linebacker, 27 years old.
1: I'd say, yeah.
0: One more year left on his deal here in 2026.
1: Yeah, and there was talk of, should they trade Queen? Should they draft a linebacker? I'm glad they didn't, because I thought he had a tough go with things, because I felt like the defensive line was in his and Wilson's, you know, lap way too much last year. And frankly, not that I hope people don't take this the wrong way, like the old staff had no idea what they're doing. There's a handful of guys that I'm just really intrigued what the new coaching staff, the new system, year two in the Steelers building. I think Queen could pay off in a big way, that maybe you'd even slap the franchise tag on at the end of the year. Ooh. Or try to extend them. Or I don't know. It's a foregone conclusion that it's one more and done.
0: I certainly don't think so either.
1: But by the way, they have money to sign. I mean, they will have money to sign these guys.
0: I'm a little bullish on Patrick Queen.
1: Yeah.
0: And what he will be in this new defense, and what he can do behind, I think, a defensive line that should be improved.
1: Mm-hmm.
0: Benton should be better. Harmon should be better. Y.A. Black should be better.
1: Agreed.
0: And the biggest kicker for me, and Patrick Queen's name has come up, but like at the end of the season, he was in those conversations with potential cut candidates, right?
1: Yeah, yeah.
0: And then there was some times where some rumors came up about some teams like the Cowboys and otherwise that
1: supposedly
0: were maybe
1: interested
0: yeah, in yeah. acquiring his services via trade. I like that voice in the back of my head is always, it's so hard to find a reliable down in, down out off ball linebacker in this league.
1: Mm-hmm.
0: You can find the sideline to sideline guys who you don't really want thumping in the box.
1: Yeah, yeah.
0: You can find the more physical hammers who you don't really want running sideline to sideline.
1: Mm-hmm.
0: It's hard to find those true 3-down linebackers in the league. They are a bit of a scarcity right now. And I just, there was such a black hole at that position from Ryan Shazier for a handful of years. And that to me is just in the back of my mind how the Steelers

0: spent so many off seasons in a row going up for guys like Devin Bush, trading for guys like Joe Schobert, going out and acquiring the Mark Barrons of the world. You know, trying to find.
1: It's been a rocky road.
0: There's probably three or four other names that I'm not mentioning that we could throw in there.
1: Mm-hmm.
0: Where finally Queen has brought some stability to that position, too. And he's 27 years old. He's not 30.
1: He also really plays with an aggression and a passion that I think carries over to his teammates. And he's got untapped potential as a blitzer.
0: Yeah.
1: He has a very good history as a pass rusher, as a blitzer.
0: That's a good point, too. So he's kind of, I think, the biggest one in that regard. Because, Cam Hayward is still
1: signed.
0: Especially
1: the guys that aren't coming off their first contract.
0: Yes. I mean, there's... Like Hayward and Highsmith are both still signed through 27. And then, so I guess kind of the next big one to be Malik Harrison is up after this year, but I don't think there's.
1: I wouldn't think that these.
0: A ton of conversation.
1: I'm not 100%
0: there.
1: Sure he'll make the team this year.
0: Exactly right. Yeah. How about Deshaun Elliott? He is signed for one more year after this year, 29 years old.
1: So I didn't realize he was up after the year. Okay. 29 year old safety. Probably won't break the bank, but he's been super reliable. Well, he has missed some time, which you don't love. I guess that one's probably a to-be-determined situation.
0: I think so as well.
1: Yeah, my hunch is he won't demand a ton on the open market, even if he has a big year, just because of his age and position.
0: And, yeah, it'll be interesting to see. Obviously, his health status this year will depend.
1: Yeah, stay on the field.
0: Exactly right.
1: But the defense is way better when he's out there.
0: Brisker's on a one-year
1: deal.
0: So we're going to wait and see on that one. Broderick Jones. Now
1: another reason why I'm a little shocked they didn't take a safety in the third round. But both, your two starters are hitting free agency basically after the year.
0: Yes.
1: But it's also not a hard position to find.
0: That's the thing. You can go out and find Deshaun Elliott and Jaquan Brisker.
1: And they found both those guys from other organizations without going crazy and breaking the bank.
0: Yes, they did. Broderick Jones, we've had a lot of conversation around him. Mm-hmm. I think you're just going to let him play out. Hope he's healthy. Hope he plays out this year. And you
1: compete.
0: Have... I would love it if the season ends, ideally in February, right? Because that means you made a really deep run. But I would love it when the season ends sometime in the winter of 2027 and you and I have to have a real conversation about, you paying Broderick Jones now?
1: Sure.
0: He's going to cost a little bit more, but are you paying Broderick Jones now? That's what I hope we're doing in January or February.
1: And the other thing about this part of the equation is even if he's a backup all year, because he is a high pedigree, as long as he's healthy. And if he doesn't beat out Max or Troy or whatever and ends up as your third tackle or whatever, and he hits free agency, he's going to yield a comp pick. I mean, first-round pick, still moldable. Somebody's going to pay him a decent money. You might get a fourth-round comp pick for him, even if he hardly plays this year.
0: Dan Moore Jr. style.
1: Dan at least had a lot of tape.
0: He got you a third-round comp pick.
1: But there is a lot of Broderick tape, good and bad, but there's also a lot of pedigree.
0: I think the biggest one to have this conversation with, Matt, is obviously Joey Porter Jr.
1: Yeah.
0: Just turned 26 years old, was one of the finest corners in the NFL this past season, particularly after that Thursday night game in Cincinnati where the whole defense struggled. But after that, he was as good as anyone. I got to think that...
1: I think he's probably the next priority.
0: I would be very surprised if we all leave training camp, the second or third week in August, and he doesn't have a long-term deal in place.
1: Yeah, and I bet that's the plan. No one's told me that or anything of that nature. They did draft a corner on day two, but still, I think that's somebody you don't let walk.
0: How about Chris Boswell? He's an interesting conversation all the season.
1: Kickers are getting more and more expensive.
0: Because kickers are getting a little more expensive.
1: Mm-hmm.
0: He is 35, which for a kicker isn't, you're not knocking on retirement's door.
1: No.
0: And he was great last year, just not maybe quite as great as he had been.
1: The year before, he was unbelievable.
0: It's almost when you're as great as he has been, the only way you can go is to take
1: there was nowhere to go.
0: It was a baby step back that he took last year. I'm not trying to be dramatic here at all. He was still one of the best kickers in the league. He just wasn't quite automatic Boz from start to finish as he's been.
1: But what if he takes another step back?
0: That's the
1: And then you're looking at giving him... paying him in his age 37 and 38 years. And it's like, ooh, that could get a little hairy.
0: This one's tough because I could understand and I could argue every reason that you err on the side of believing in Chris Boswell.
1: Sure, he might be the best dealer. We're not saying anything bad about the guy. It's just invest in him?
0: Even if now, for the next year or two or three, he performs like he did last year, that's still a hell of a kicker. Mm-hmm. That's still one of the best three or five in the
1: NFL.
0: Pay
1: him like a top five guy in the league. Yeah.
0: And that's probably where I would err because it's still a kicker salary.

0: that's not going to break your bank. But
1: if you had to cut him and there was dead money, it's still not like Tua, you know.
0: I also understand why it's not just an automatic rush to the podium type decision.
1: Mm-hmm.
0: It's an interesting conversation with Boston.
1: Rarely at his stage of his career do you see this, but you could live 1 year by year and franchise him.
0: You could.
1: Franchising a kicker is not hard to do either.
0: It's not going to cost you a lot of money.
1: And that just is 1 year.
0: Mason Rudolph is up after this year. I don't think there's much of a conversation about extending him or anything.
1: But I think after drafting 1 and 2 straight years.
0: How that relates to his chance to be on the roster for 2026.
1: That's why I think he could be a trade candidate or, you know, the other guys are promising.
0: Let's talk about some of the other guys from that Joey Porter Jr. draft class that are coming down the pipeline here.
1: It's a good class.
0: It's a really good class. And two guys that you and I are both big fans of. Let's start with Mount Washington, Darnell Washington. He is 25 and is heading into the final year of his rookie deal.
1: Just to cut to the chase, Herbig and Washington, I can't let leave.
0: Herbig's the other one, obviously, I was going to get to next.
1: Yeah. I can't let those guys leave under any circumstances, unless this is a catastrophe year or there's injuries or something unforeseen. And I don't want them even hitting free agency a year from now. I'd love to get them locked up now. Yeah, I do not want the carrot to be hanging for them to potentially, I'm not interested in talking to you guys. I'm going to go to test free agency. No. I think you got to get those guys locked up.
0: Those guys are
1: going to be no fun to play against.
0: They're going to be valuable commodities on the open market if they were able to make it there. And they would certainly command a decent fee.
1: Tight ends don't make that much, but the big blocking guys are starting to make more and more.
0: I would love it if all three of those guys had longer-term contracts by the time we leave Latrobe. I certainly think that's a real possibility and would love to see that.
1: I do too.
0: Would love to see that happen. Let's see here a couple more that we need to talk about. Keanu Benton as well.
1: Yeah, he's not a slam dunk.
0: I always forget that he's part of that draft class too. But
1: it's a good draft class.
0: It is a good draft class.
1: I lean towards wanting to lock him up. I wonder what this defensive staff's going to do in terms of alignment. You know, nose versus three techniques versus five. You know, 4-eye, etc. Is he going to be in there in the nickel package? If he is, you know, do they see more ahead for him? I think as a run stuffer, he needs to get better, but I do think his pass rush production should continue to rise. Still going to learn from Hayward, but Hayward's not going to be here forever. I would lean towards extending him, but I don't know that it has to be priority one.
0: I think that's a good way to put it.
1: There's a lot of talent there.
0: There is.
1: Yeah.
0: There is.
1: Those guys don't grow on trees.
0: It's an interesting one. They don't grow on trees. But
1: is he your third defensive tackle?
0: And that's probably where I start to think, like, hey, if all goes well, it's kind of like the same conversation we've had around Mason McCormick.
1: Mm-hmm.
0: If you got to pay Frazier a nice chunk and you got to pay Faltanu a nice chunk. And
1: something has to give.
0: If you've got to pay Derek Harmon a nice chunk, you know, if you're paying Nick Herbig a nice chunk, I wonder how that puzzle all comes together.
1: Yeah. I can kind of see both sides, but I lean towards probably get him locked up in camp or...
0: And probably won't break the bank.
1: I say he probably wouldn't be that crazy expensive if you signed him between now and opening day.
0: Let me look at it here real quick. He's been making a little over $2 million a year. So he might sign up for like, hey...
1: Yeah.
0: I know I'm not necessarily betting on myself, but I'm getting a nice payday.
1: Oh, he'd get a huge raise.
0: That I would like to see in my game day check too. Last two that we have to discuss, Matt, and they are names that you and I have kind of broached this subject with, but we haven't fully deep dove into. Spencer Anderson and Dylan Cook, both in the last year of their contracts. However, there is one key difference. Spencer is a UFA after this year, where Dylan Cook is a restricted free agent
1: this year. Which means Dylan probably isn't going anywhere. I still lean towards locking both those guys up because... I love this approach from a team perspective. These players that have made very, very little by NFL standards, you can really get for 75 cents on the dollar. I think both are good at their jobs. I'm convinced that Cook is an NFL tackle. Is he a starting left tackle? I'm not 100% sure. You know, that you want to build yourself around. But O-linemen don't grow on trees. But since we've had this conversation, they used a first and third round pick on the positions that are going to be fighting with these guys.
0: They did.
1: So them walking wouldn't crush you. And because they are potential starting offensive linemen by somebody around the league, they would yield you a decent comp pick too. I mean, probably.
0: That's the whole
1: They're not
0: going
1: to break the bank, but they're going to somebody's going to want them.
0: And it's like, would you rather

0: let them.
1: You want some guys to walk.
0: Pick. Yes.
1: You know, I mean, sure. That's a comp pick game.
0: Sure. You also, though, look at those guys and they're like, both have been making about $1 million a year.
1: Mm-hmm.
0: And man, they would, you could probably get them for a team friendly deal.
1: Like four each, three give, each, something like that.
0: Them,
1: 2 year
0: give them
1: deal.
0: A nice little pay raise, yeah, right. And some job security. And even if they end up being,
1: and I think you can win with
0: you,
1: those guys.
0: 100%.
1: Maybe they're not your favorite starters, but I think you can win with them.
0: And you need high quality. You need quality backups at the offensive line in the league. You're just so rarely. I know, yeah. We saw it like 2 or 3 years

0: And I don't think you can
1: it's never a bad thing to have an extra one.
0: To have some quality depth options there on the offensive line, particularly ones that aren't going to break the bank.
1: So to rewind real quick too, if we assume Rudolph will be moving on after this year, he's a quarterback. So I know he's not Dan Marino and John Elway rolled into one, but quarterbacks make money.
0: Yeah.
1: And in the comp game, if he signed somewhere as a backup, he's Jackson Dart's backup or whatever for $5 million a year, that helps. That might yield you a fifth-round pick.
0: Sure does.
1: You know, just because of the position he plays.
0: Russell Wilson didn't break the bank last year signing with the Giants, but that got you
1: right,
0: a comp
1: exactly.
0: pick.
1: Fields. Right.
0: Yeah.
1: Quarterbacks, offensive tackles, letting them walk usually yields you something.
0: Yes.
1: And that's definitely going to be, I would assume that'll be in the Jones situation.
0: Yes, it does. Let's take a break here. Let's have a fantasy football conversation on the other side. Talk about some of these rookies in their fantasy football outlook for year one as we roll along here in hour number two. Wes Shuler, Matt Williamson, it's The Drive, Steelers Nation Radio on the Steelers Audio Network.
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0: Rolling along here on The Drive on this Friday. Let's talk a little fantasy football. It's been a while.
1: All right, yeah.
0: And some rookie fantasy football conversation, Matt. And I want to get into some interesting names for you and, you know, how you view some of these guys. I think particularly it's fun to talk rookies from a dynasty perspective.
1: Yeah. I'm excited to do a dynasty draft this rookie draft this weekend. Yeah.
0: I've never been a part of a dynasty league. It's kind of the one thing that I've been weaning myself off of fantasy sports as I get older.
1: In some ways I do too, but yeah.
0: Like I used to play, obviously I'd be in 7 or 8 football leagues and I'd be in 1 baseball and 1 basketball and 1 hockey. And I was in a college football fantasy league for a long time, which I used to dominate. By
1: right.
0: Oh my gosh. It was like my buddies were happy whenever I stepped out of that
1: Why don't you get out of here?
0: Because I'd get all the like JUCO wide receivers that would end up at a packed 12 program, and I knew that they were going to put up 1,400 yards. And
1: I would think
0: the Washington State
2: you'd have a huge advantage
0: Texas
2: in that.
0: Tech guys, and
1: like I think I have a fantasy advantage over my buddies, but really on draft day, whether I wrote the list or not, we're all working off a pretty similar list.
0: Correct.
1: You know.
0: Correct.
1: I think as the season goes on, should I pick this guy up or not?
0: Waiver wire and stuff like that.
1: Yeah, maybe who to start, things like that, or work a trade or whatever.
0: First thing that I want to ask you before we get into some longer term dynasty conversation is like how much value do you place on Jeremiah Love?
1: I should mention this though, since we're talking fantasy. I'm only in 2 redraft leagues. I'm in six dynasty leagues.
0: Wow.
1: Which I've hosted a lot of dynasty podcasts. I've done a lot of dynasty work, and it's a bit much to be honest. But I'm not looking to get out of them. But I'm in 2 redrafts. Won them both.
0: Nice.
1: One of which. And I just haven't picked it up, and I'll bring it in at some point. I won the first ever Dale Lawley Memorial Cup from the league that he got me and Halleck and Chris Carter and a couple of those guys in from the Washington Reporter, the Observer Reporter League.
0: You're a very worthy first winner. I'm sure that would make Dale proud.
1: Yep. I've seen pictures of it. It's just they're in Washington. I haven't been able to go swing by and pick up the cup, but I'll bring it in at some point.
0: That's all. I was going to say, you got to bring it in, and we'll set it up on display here one day.
1: So I've been in that league 2 years. He's like, you're going to be in this league. We got 4 openings or whatever. You're in it. I'm like, all right. I didn't want to be in another redraft league. So the first year, I played Dale in the Super Bowl. Lost to him by less than a point, which I heard about.
0: I was going to say, I bet he had some fun at your expense, yeah.
1: And then the second year, unfortunately, he passed away around week 2 or so, and his son took over, and then I ran away with the league.
0: Because Dale was the only one who had the knowledge and the chops to match

0: You, Ed's not saying all the greatest things about our friends Halleck and Mr. Carter. I tell you there, that's pretty funny though. That's a good story. We'll have to bring that trophy.
1: Cup,
0: in.
1: Yeah,
0: you'll have to bring that trophy in one day. Like, is it like a? Can you drink out of this cup?
1: I think so. Yeah. And I think it'll have like my name on it. Then next thing, yeah, you know, like they'll add to it every year. Like, you know,
0: we got this past year was our 20th anniversary. Me and all my high school buddies, the league that we do.
1: Yeah,
0: and we've
1: mine's way longer than that.
0: We've had a trophy since we started the league in 2006, I think, which was like our freshman year of high school, 05 or 06.
1: Mm-hmm.
0: And like 2 years into it, we got a trophy made.
1: Okay.
0: And we laugh all the time. We're like, of course we didn't think about this when we were all 16. But that it's not a drinkable trophy. We were like, we should have made it so you can drink.
1: Cool. Right,
0: so
1: right.
0: You could, and it's the same thing. All the winners from every year are
1: okay.
0: on the bottom.
1: And they keep up with it.
0: Yep. Whoever comes in last place, part of your punishment is you have to pay for the trophy to get the new.
1: Okay.
0: It's not expensive.
1: Yeah, but still, that should be.
0: But that's
1: part be something,
0: of
1: right?
0: If you come in last, you have to pay for the beers at next year's draft party.
1: Ooh, and that'd
0: you
1: be to, pricey at our place.
0: That part's a little pricey, and you have to.
1: Because ours is a long week. Ours is a 5 or 3 day weekend, and yeah, a Labor Day weekend.
0: Yeah, that's right. You guys make a whole weekend out of it. Ours, we just go to the local VFW, and so the beers are probably only two bucks a piece.
1: Not too bad.
0: But when you have 12 people drinking
1: they're gonna
0: beers
1: put them away.
0: For a few hours, but yeah, we always joke about that. We're like, if for some reason there's ever if something happens of this trophy and we have to get it remade, let's make sure the next one you can
1: drinkable
0: pour a little bit into the top there.
1: I've been lobbying for nobody's buying it, but whoever loses our league should have to wear a singlet all day Saturday, because I can have bad years, but I'm never gonna lose. I mean, there's no way. I mean, some I have too many jabronis that do other things for a living. Like, a bad year for me is like sixth place. I have a very high floor,
0: I would imagine. So.
1: I'm not wearing the singlet.
0: So what's your and we've talked about him in the Cardinals a little bit, but how much value is there on Jeremiah Love? Because he's going to be very featured in that offense.
1: Yeah.
0: But is it another Ashton Jeanty situation?
1: Worries me. And again, step one of my fantasy prep, I wouldn't even say it's step one, because I did listen to that Underdog running back podcast I mentioned in hour one. And they had him at like running back 12 or something along those lines, which is way lower than Jeanty. Like, I ended up winning my league, and I picked 12th in a 12-team league. So I picked 12 and 13, and I took Jeanty around the turn with a Chan, and one worked out and one didn't.
0: Yeah.
1: You know, and Love, I think, is a better player than Jeanty. So most years, I think that's about where Love would be, you know, top 15 type of overall pick. There's just so many running backs you start looking at that stock didn't go down. You know, I mean, it's Bijan and Gibbs will be the first two running backs taken in whatever order you prefer. But then you can list probably six or seven more that you definitely would take ahead of Love in his current situation. He scares me, considering the wealth at the position all of a sudden. Yeah.
0: Because
1: he's going to be pricey. But, like, how about this? The Dynasty League I'm in this weekend, rookie draft, my team is horrible. I have the second overall pick, which means I get the second choice of rookies.
0: Mm-hmm.
1: And this one's the only super flex one I'm in. So I'm going to get Mendoza or Love, which I'm thrilled with. I'm not sure which, if I was picking one, which one I would take. If it was Dynasty, not super flex, Love's definitely the first pick still, by far, of all rookies.
0: Sure.
1: It's not even close.
0: Sure.
1: But in super flex, I'm like, I'll take Mendoza for the next 12 years. You know, right.
0: Not a bad problem to have there. Am I crazy to think, because men, if especially if you're looking from dynasty perspective, mm-hmm. or maybe I should say redraft perspective, it's obviously Mendoza is QB1. If you're doing this for dynasty style, and maybe you're set at quarterback currently.
1: Yeah, yeah.
0: Could you make any good faith argument that Ty Simpson might be a smart bet?
1: Just if you can wait, and he's in such a good situation.
0: In that offense,
1: with
0: McVay, in that organization, if you can wait, he could end up being a better, and I'm not saying a better player, but a better fantasy football value than
1: in
0: Mendoza.
1: 2 years from now.
0: Yeah.
1: I mean, it's a better organization traditionally. Probably a year from now, he's probably in a better situation. I don't think he's nearly the NFL prospect Mendoza
0: is, what I mean, yeah.
1: And the thing
0: But that, fantasy football is a different world.
1: It is, and the thing is, it's really a different world. Both will have some rushing yards, but neither one's going to be a great runner. You know what I mean?
0: Correct.
1: Like, this sounds nuts, but in the last round of that Dynasty Superflex League, I might take Talon Green.

0: I mean, even if he's fourth on their depth chart, if by week 12 he starts three games, I'm plugging him in to start immediately. He could run for 100 yards.
1: Absolutely.
0: Or maybe he turns into a wide
1: receiver. Maybe he turns into Terrell Pryor. Right, a thousand-yard season as a wide receiver. Then that's a real good problem to have.
0: Yeah.
1: Okay. So we talked about Jeremiah Love. We talked about the quarterbacks a little bit. Is there another, aside from, and I think you're right, people doing this from a dynasty perspective,
0: It's a bad year.
1: It's not a great year. And Love and Mendoza will be the top picks. Is there another one of these guys, one of the wide receivers, one of the tight ends, another running back that stands out to you as I would love to nab that guy for dynasty purposes?
0: I'm sure I'll get fonder and fonder of some, especially after I learn ADP and, you know, he's going 11th, but man, I'll grab him at 8th. Concepcion comes to mind because I bet I just like him as a football player more than the general public does just from, you know, rookie draft, dynasty perspective stuff. Maybe they'll get their quarterback next year and all of a sudden he's humming. But I really had a hard time with this because I've done a couple sort of podcasts about this rookie class more from a redraft perspective. One guy I like that's kind of sneaky you wouldn't think of is Jonah Coleman with the Broncos. J.K. Dobbins always gets hurt. He's a really, really good player, always. And I hate to say it because I love his style of play and he keeps fighting back, but you might only get him for a couple weeks. And I don't think they're that high on R.J. Harvey. And Coleman catches balls, and I thought he was a little bit of a bargain, too. I liked him as a prospect coming out of Washington. Catches, you know, tough guy, hard to bring down. It's not that hard to squint to see him being the number one running back in that offense
1: by Halloween.
0: Week four. Yeah, Halloween. Right, exactly. You're right. That's the way you need to look at these things, for especially the running backs.
1: And I understand on pretty much all of these, whatever fantasy football website that you're a fan of, it'll be Jeremiah Love, RB1, and it will be his teammate, Jadarian Price. Well, his collegiate teammate, Jadarian Price, RB2. But I like Jonah Coleman is the name that you see as RB3 most, not consensus,
0: really? Okay.
1: but you see him a lot as RB3. And
0: I can see it.
1: I think that's why in that offense,
0: another sneaky one.
1: He could be a sneaky starter by the time you get it.
0: Is the Commander sixth-round pick from Penn State. The other one, not the the boring back.
1: Yes. Oh, what's his name? Catron Allen.
0: Catron Allen.
1: Yeah.
0: Just because he only has to beat out Bill and not much else, and it could be a decent offense, and he's just one of those dudes that coaches like because he can pass block and you block it for three, gets four or five. You know, like, those guys just end up getting on the field as rookies. He might not even, I don't even think he's particularly good. Like, I'm not jealous that they got him.
1: And, good.
0: Right, he's fine, but if he's in there by week 7 or 8, then he's solid and they can count on him. There's nobody he's else on the depth chart. Grab that guy in the last round of your redraft league, you know?
1: Little fantasy football conversation for you here on a Friday. We'll do more of that as we roll along through the offseason. I'll actually, maybe next week we'll revisit how your dynasty draft played out and can kind of use that maybe as a blueprint for some people going forward here. Because I do know our listeners love it when we can help them earn a little extra money or bragging
0: rights. Just starting
1: rights.
0: To become, just I'm starting to sniff the fantasy world, you know, like who are the definite first rounders in redraft and things like that. And I just haven't given it much thought yet, but this going forward, I will.
1: That means a few weeks from now, folks, at about 1:15 in the morning, I'll get an email from Matt that says, my first fantasy football big board.
0: Something like that,
1: position, big
0: it's coming. Yep.
1: And I will make sure that none of my friends see that, and I save it for myself for all of our fantasy drafts. One more segment to go. You know what that means. Your questions, comments, concerns, and reactions via YouTube, via the X Twitter. We'll hit as many of those as we can before we get up on out of here for the weekend. It is The Drive. Wes Schuler, Matt Williamson, Steelers Nation Radio on the Steelers Audio Network.
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0: Final segment of the day, final segment of the week. You know what that means. We will close it down with your questions, your comments, your concerns, and your reactions. You know where to get at us on Twitter. You can also leave them in the YouTube comments where our guy TV will procure the best ones for us every single day. One of our regulars, T-Mac, asks, and this kind of piggybacks off of the conversation that we had at the start of this hour about, you know, free agents a year from now. What's the biggest need for next year's roster outside of quarterback? Feels like a lot of spots need addressed, like safety, linebacker, maybe edge with Alex and TJ getting a little bit older and depending on what happens with Herbig.
1: Yeah.
0: Maybe defensive tackle if, you know, depending on Cam Hayward and Keanu Benton. And you could always address wide receiver still with, you know, Metcalf and Pittman not being old but not being young either. It's a good question.
1: Yeah, it's a great question. It's a hard one to answer, too, because
0: I think defensive line, definitely, because regardless, we all know Cam's not going to play forever. Spoiler alert, nobody does.
1: Right. Queen, Elliott, Brisker, you could bring back, you know, if things are successful. It's always hard to guess because what if TJ Watt falls off a cliff and gets old?

0: But I mean, like, this league is very mean and unforgiving.
1: And it's very year to year.
0: Right. And that's, this is true for any of the 32 teams. Like, to just sit there and be like, oh, we got this locked up for years. You probably don't. The Steelers' O-line looks like it's in really good shape for years, and they've invested a ton in it. It should be. It's almost easier to think what might not. I mean, your running backs could fall off a cliff.
1: That's a great point, too.
0: Right away. I mean, like, you didn't mention those. I would think tight end, O-line is in real good hands for now.
1: I was going to say, basically anything except for offensive line.
0: Yeah, right. I mean, again, Pittman and Metcalf are pricey and old.
1: Old, but not young.
0: I mean, not in, yeah, right.
1: But
0: right.
1: A year from now, we could be saying.
0: We could be saying a year from now, yeah. And the, you know, do you know the rookie was a success? I mean, this is also the time of eternal optimism. We should have opened this week by saying that, by the way. From now until the end of training camp, and the NFL is so smart about this, all 32 fan bases are like, oh, my second round receiver is going to be a great player. This guy's going to return from injury. Won't even miss a beat. My favorite one.
1: Go ahead.
0: No way can we be as injured as we were last year. Because, yeah, injuries don't happen going forward.
1: Our offensive line can't be as bad as it was last year.
0: Sure it can. We'll be better at quarterback. Aaron Rodgers won't get old. You know, like, mostly bad stuff happens between now.
1: That guy heading into his third year is going to take a step forward.
0: Yeah. Only one of the 32 teams in the end is going to be happy with how it went, basically. I mean, some teams will outkick their coverage, but this is the time of year where all our draft picks are going to hit. All the injured guys will come back, and that knee won't be a problem. It's not your knee. You don't have any idea. Meanwhile, this guy can't even, like, get out of bed, you know? I mean, you know, like, it's mostly bad stuff going to happen. So I'm not ignoring the question, but I can write a story for almost every position going south. Some will go north, but they could all go south. Peyton Wilson doesn't take a step forward. You won't see him as the answer.
1: Sure.
0: Queen isn't in the mix.
1: Black doesn't develop like you want him to.
0: Yeah, I mean, like, right. Watt gets old. Highsmith gets hurt again. It's like, I thought we were fine at edge, even though we invested in her big, but we're not, you know?
1: Mm-hmm. Happens real quick.
0: Yeah.
1: Happens real quick.
0: So you do your best to draft that corner in the third round, even though you didn't quite need one, with that in mind, you know, it's tough. This league is very year to year.
1: Yes, it is. And more even so, like, now than ever before.
0: Yeah, it is. And we didn't even mention Dean as a contract potential guy because he did sign a 2-year deal. But if he's not successful at age 30 or injured, you can get out of that. And all of a sudden, you thought you had Dean and Porter for next year. You might not even have Dean. You know, like, it's very fluid. I mean, 40 to 50% of most rosters get flipped.
1: Yes. That's why they say it stands for not for long in the NFL. Kyle asks, do you all think it's likely that between now and the trade deadline, the Steelers will trade one or more current players for 2027 draft capital?
0: Only if they start the season really bad.
1: Just going to say, if the season starts out poorly.
0: The record would have to be really poor. Well, I could see them dumping's a bad word, implies he's not worth anything. Rudolph might get you a 6th or 7th round pick in training camp because you're thinking about cutting him. You know, I mean, I guess he would count as a veteran you could trade for future assets. Not like you're going to get first round picks for him. Could I write a story where the trade deadline, you're really bad, and you would entertain a Watt or Highsmith deal? I could write the story.
1: A Deshaun Elliott deal.
0: Yeah, one of those guys that's maybe a free queen. Yeah, you know, something like that. Like, boy, the season has not gone to plan. We need to accumulate as many picks as possible. Rodgers got old or didn't even sign with us, and we have a really bad quarterback room, and we can't win. Those things could happen. They rarely do around here, and they haven't in decades, but that's really the only way I could see it.
1: Same.
0: You'd have to be almost out of it.
1: Big Bone asks, which position group do you guys currently think is the weakest, and do you have any concerns about where the team lacks depth? He says, my initial thought is I would say I'm concerned about linebacker depth and the quarterback room is the weakest. Well, I think the quarterback room is certainly the weakest now.
0: Yes.
1: Sans Aaron Rodgers.
0: Yes.
1: We're talking depth, though. I think I'm still going to go with wide receiver.
0: Wide receiver is going to be my depth choice.
1: Because again,
0: I don't know who number four is.
1: As you mentioned, everything now is sunshine and rainbows.
0: Right.
1: And Pittman's going to be awesome in this offense. And Jeremy's going to be a great number three.
0: Right.
1: And

0: What if Bernard's a five or struggles?
1: What if Jeremy struggles? What if Roman Wilson struggles?
0: Yeah, I'm not counting on Wilson right now.
1: And then all of a sudden it's DK and Michael Pittman Jr. You know what I mean? Which, again, is a fine 1-2, but then you got nothing behind him.
0: Right.
1: What if one of those guys, God forbid, gets hurt and misses a couple games?
0: And they probably will. Yeah, or get suspended.
1: Yes.
0: or something like that. But I would say depth, wide receiver, is my biggest concern right now. What's the weakest non-quarterback room?
1: That's a good question.
0: I don't know.
1: Maybe safety. I'll say maybe.
0: I think they're all pretty good.
1: But if you include, if that's Ramsey, Elliott, Brisker, not a weak room.
0: I guess I'd go safety if we don't include Ramsey, because I think he's
1: maybe
0: more of a corner.
1: Maybe.
0: I mean, now, I don't know that any of these rooms are the best in the league at their respective position, but I don't think any of them are close to the worst. Quarterback side at the moment. You know, I mean, we know that's a to-be-determined situation.
1: Black and Gold Chris says, I have a very serious question for Matt. Which table setup for foosball is the correct one? Goalie rod with
0: just one or
1: just
0: three.
1: Just the goalie, or a three-player rod?
0: I grew up on the Delta Chi foosball table where there was only a one-man back. A one-man goalie.
1: That's what he says is the correct answer.
0: And I think that's the correct answer.
1: That's your answer, he said.
0: And that's my blood. And that's means, my blood. I mean, that's how I was brought up, so I'll always favor that.
1: Sure,
0: and I never got good at shooting. I've played with three, but I never got good at particularly shooting with the two end guys, which is really hard to do and isn't even a great shot necessarily. But the tornado tables are the nicest ones, and those are the ones that you, see. I'm really being a nerd. A tornado table is like, if you go on tour, they're the best tables. They're the
1: weird world of Matt Williamson.
0: And I think almost all of those are three. But
1: interesting.
0: Trust me, our table is not a tornado.
1: Yeah. didn't think you were playing a Stradivarius violin either.
0: No.
1: If there are any establishment owners out there with a...
0: I'd love to get my hands on
1: with a playable foosball table, and you would like to have Matt Williamson and I come out during the off season and do a show, and you try and people can show up and try.
0: I
1: can
0: embarrass
1: Matt.
0: Myself on the table from
1: we'd
0: what
1: be,
0: I once
1: we'd
0: was.
1: We'd be very interested, and reach out to us, and we'll see if we can make that happen. Let's see here. Steeler Nation Alaska says, I've been to Pittsburgh 10 times over the last decade. I'm growing to love the place, but I've never had a pierogi in my life. Where's the best place for that?
0: What do you think? I don't know.
1: I got two for you. TV's probably got a good one. It's just called the Pierogi Deli, right? Is that on Forbes, I think, right downtown? I'm pretty sure it's just called the Polish Pierogi Deli. That place is incredible. S&D Pierogi Deli. It's something like that. Incredible.
0: Okay.
1: And then also, you know who has amazing pierogies is the Church Brewery in Lawrenceville.
0: I've actually heard
1: unbelievable pierogies.
0: Okay.
1: They have, and they do four or five different styles. They've always got the traditional ones, and I've had them all. They're amazing. They have buffalo chicken pierogies that are great. They have alligator pierogies.
0: Whoa.
1: That are fantastic. The Pierogi Deli and
0: I'm saying, you can even get frozen ones at Giant Eagle that aren't bad. You know, Mrs. T's or whatever.
1: All right, settle down. Yeah.
0: I mean, that's not what you do. You don't come in from Alaska to go correct. To Giant Eagle and to go to the freezer section, but right.
1: Steeler Nation, Alaska. You go to Church Brew Works, you go to the Polish Deli, really anywhere
0: that
1: on Polish.
0: That seems like strong suggestions.
1: Really anywhere on Polish Hill, too, I think would...
0: Oh, I bet there's plenty. Yeah.
1: I bet there's some real good ones there. RJ tweets and says, I'm excited for the first around campus for next year. We'll do that next week, RJ. Don't you worry. We'll dig into that a little bit next week. Let's see. We got a few more minutes here for a... couple more. Michael says, I love the show, guys. I'm an OG listener. Love it when you tell stories about Dale, Tunch, and Wolf. I miss those guys. Idea for your upcoming list season. Change the show name to Drivefeld and have a show about nothing, kind of like my favorite TV sitcom, Seinfeld, a show about nothing. What's your favorite sitcom of all time?
0: Favorite sitcom?
1: Seinfeld's a really
0: Seinfeld's
1: good one.
0: High on the list.
1: I love The Office.
0: The Office is great.
1: I like How I Met Your Mother a lot, although it has the worst ending of any TV show ever, and I will fight anybody that tries to give me something else. Even Game of Thrones, which had a terrible ending, it was much better than the ending of How I Met Your Mother.
0: Yeah. I'm old enough to remember Cheers in its prime.
1: I was just
0: going to
1: say Cheers.
0: Yeah, I mean, I was young, but it was pretty awesome for its day.
1: I don't know if you got... Does South
0: I have great
1: Park,
0: respect for MASH. Is MASH a sitcom?
1: Maybe.
0: It's a little, people die in it. There's some serious stuff in it.
1: There is some serious stuff in there.
0: I'm just thinking about history.

0: 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No?
1: Does Family Guy or Simpsons?
0: I guess those are more just like animated cartoons. Does Always Sunny in Philadelphia count as a sitcom?
1: Yes.
0: Right? It's a group of friends who own a bar. That's a sitcom.
1: I think sitcoms have to be half an hour.
0: I would agree with you on that.
1: I don't know why I say that, because I don't think any of them aren't. But Sunny counts.
0: I think Always Sunny in Philadelphia is one of the most underrated comedy TV shows.
1: I think it's my son's favorite show.
0: So good. It's hilarious.
1: Frank reminds my son of my dad.
0: Oh, gosh. That could be both a compliment and a
1: It's all the above.
0: A little derogatory there. All right, let's hit on another one or two before we get out of here. We got a lot of tweets. We'll save some of these for next
1: friends
0: week.
1: Friends was really good in its time.
0: Friends,
1: too.
0: My
1: buddies were making Friends jokes the other night when we were watching the Pens game, and I was like, I forgot how funny that.
0: My wife.
1: They had a foosball table too.
0: Tornado.
1: From what I recall.
0: Did you get the Stradivarius reference?
1: Yes.
0: That's like the. Nicest.
1: Very much so. Yeah.
0: Yeah. It's like Steinway is the piano.
1: I mean, some of those are six-figure, million-dollar instruments. Yeah, million, I'm sure.
0: I think I've told you this story before. I think our listeners will like this. When my dad graduated from music school and was going on his auditions with symphonies,
1: mm-hmm.
0: his older brother was a doctor, graduated from Yale, brilliant.
1: Oh, wow.
0: And was like, I'm going to buy you your first legit violin. And they went shopping in New York City, went to a bunch of different high-end shops.
1: Yeah.
0: And he bought my dad a really nice violin. It's like 300 years old violin from Italy. But there was a Strat.
1: They don't go bad.
0: No. They're like real estate. Care of them and they appreciate like crazy.
1: Just don't screw them up. Yeah.
0: There was a Stradivarius in there for $100,000, which at the time was out of my
1: dad. I'm sure they're like, that's insane.
0: That's insane. $100,000 in the 80s. You know, this is like the early 80s too.
1: I'm guessing it's added two zeros to it since then.
0: My dad's brother said to him, like, I'm going to buy you this Stradivarius one day when I just make a little more money and climb up in the medical field a little bit more. Like 10 years ago, they looked at it as a joke and it was worth almost $3 million.
1: Yeah.
0: And my uncle was like, man, I wish I would have just bought it at the time as an investment.
1: Oh, yeah. And just put it in the safe.
0: Oh, man. Let's see.
1: And I'm sure there's ones that are nicer than that particular instrument, too. Like, I bet there's the most, you know, that some queen, a king owned or something, or, you know, right?
0: Yes, yes. Let's see here. Joe says, segment idea. For each of the Steelers' picks, give us a realistic ceiling and realistic floor from the 2026 draft. Maybe we'll do that next week. That's a good one. Let's see. Last one of the day here.
1: Floor's lower than you think. You're talking about the draft picks?
0: Yes.
1: Yeah,
0: floor is
1: very low.
0: Out and you're out right. Of the league
1: yeah,
0: in a year
1: right,
0: or two.
1: Right. Everyone assumes these dudes will hit. Again, it's optimism season.
0: Seth tweets and says, perhaps this is lazy Helmick scouting, but you guys, could you do any comparisons between Drew Aller and Christian Hackenberg coming out of school? Both were 5-star recruits, strong arms, Penn State guys.
1: I wish I remembered Hackenberg as a prospect more.
0: He was like the number one rated quarterback when he came out.
1: He came and he was a real early second. I think he was a lot more immobile.
0: Mm-hmm. That might be an interesting one to bring up to Chris Adamski the next time we have him.
1: That would be a good call.
0: As a Penn State guy, he would.
1: I remember Hackenberg. It wasn't Manziel to Evans at A&M, but Hackenberg really was helped by Allen Robinson.
0: Yes.
1: In hindsight.
0: Yes.
1: Like, oh, I don't know what to do. I'll just chuck it up to Allen Robinson.
0: Yes, that's exactly right. Yeah. Exactly right. We got some more here, but we're out of time. We got some really, really good ones, but I'll bookmark.
1: Save them for next week.
0: I'll bookmark these, and we will save these for next week. Love the participation, as always. Thank you. We got some more people chiming in with segment ideas. Maybe we'll tease some of those up next week as well. But that will do it for us here. On this Friday. Thanks to our guy, resident statistician and video producer, Mr. Tyler V, Mr. TV, for making us look good on the YouTube and video side of things. For Matt Williamson, I'm Wes Euler. Take care, everybody. Have yourself a good weekend. Talk to you next week. As always, you know where to find us. It's on your 24/7 home of the Black and Gold, Steelers Nation Radio, on the Steelers Audio Network.
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0: Good afternoon, Steeler Nation. It's The Drive on a Friday here on the 1st of May. Wes Euler, Matt Williamson with you for the next 2 hours. As Matt, it's the end of a week.
1: Yeah.
0: It's a new month. And maybe kind of, I shouldn't say the end of a draft conversation and rookies and all that, but I think the last
1: kind of becomes the off season.
0: The last week that it's kind of at the forefront here.
1: Still. Yeah, exactly. There'll be some things. I was just thinking about it on the way over here. I was listening to a fantasy podcast. It starts to kind of become fantasy season a little bit. And you get some OTA things, but it does slow down. And yeah, like I'm doing a series on my other podcast where we're going division by division, breaking down those drafts pretty heavy for the next 2 weeks or so.

0: and really digging in six rounders, fifth rounders, things like that to the Commanders and Cowboys, et cetera. But all in all, that's sort of behind us now.
1: Yep.
0: You know, I mean, this week's about wraps that up.
1: It is. It'll be a little quietish, but we also, a couple weeks here, we'll have the schedule release.
0: Yeah.
1: We'll have rookie mini camps and mini camps that'll get rolling, all that good stuff. So we are going to quieter NFL time, but we all know this league also does a great job of never really going quiet.
0: There'll be something going on.
1: And there's always kind of something on the horizon. I don't know exactly when that schedule release date is going to be, but it'll be sometime in the next couple weeks here, I would imagine. It's usually kind of right in the middle of May.
0: Next 2 months are when I really dig into, like, analytics stuff, too, and deep takes. And, you know, now it's a little different with the new coaching staff. Mm-hmm. It's not like, well, they're going to run things back exactly the same. They're definitely not. So that'd be kind of fun, too.
1: Yeah, absolutely. You're right. So kind of a fun day that we have planned today. We will hear a little bit. Missy Matthews has been doing a great series of one-on-ones with the Steelers draft picks. Some really fun stuff in there. We'll bring you some of that audio today.
0: There's some personable dudes.
1: They sure are.
0: Yeah.
1: They sure are. I want to have some, speaking of fantasy football, a fantasy football conversation with you in hour number two about the rookies and fantasy football value.
0: I know that we're not going to dig deep into this, but the show I was listening to was Underdogs was doing their running back ranks, you know, after the draft. And what's crazy is I hadn't thought about this. I'm not in fantasy mode yet.
1: Sure.
0: I'm actually going to be in a dynasty draft this weekend, so I have to kind of start paying attention. But they're like, this running back class for fantasy is loaded. And I'm like, why? Nobody came in the league other than Love that's really noteworthy, and it's teammate Price. But everyone's like, everyone's running it back. There's no one has any competition. You know, like last year, Bajel Tootin's competing with ATN, or, you know, like all these guys have set roles. You know, there's like 28 deep of I can start that guy. It's never like that in fantasy.
1: And that's a good
0: it's
1: place
0: weird
1: to be,
0: yeah,
1: if you're
0: right
1: for running backs.
0: It's
1: certainly
0: interesting. Yeah,
1: we will do some more fantasy football conversation
0: a little bit struck today, me today. Yeah,
1: certainly in the weeks to come. But where I want to start with you, Matt, is I think kind of the last piece of Steelers draft related developments that we haven't really touched on barely at all, and that is, of course, the undrafted free agents that the Steelers have agreed to terms with. For those, I'm sure most of you, again, you're listening to a football show in May. You're familiar with undrafted free agents, UDFAs.
0: Yeah.
1: But it's essentially the guys that the Steelers bring in who were undrafted. Undrafted free agents, rookies, finished with their collegiate time that will now be joining the Pittsburgh Steelers. Jalen Warren was one of these UDFAs.
0: Steelers have had more success than most teams.
1: They sure have.
0: With these guys. And they give them an opportunity.
1: Ramon Foster was a UDFA.
0: Yeah,
1: I mean, there's
0: yeah
1: been a lot of those guys. Even guys who were kind of a flash in the pan, like a Beanie Bishop, you know, who came in, had one good year for you.
0: But
1: and
0: you got something out of him for nothing.
1: Got something out of him.
0: Willie Parker. I mean, like, there's a
1: Parker
0: lot of them.
1: Willie
0: Parker
1: is one of the ultimate
0: James
1: examples.
0: James Harrison.
1: Certainly.
0: Yeah, right.
1: And James Harrison. Some really great ones. And it's always kind of interesting to me. There's years where teams add a handful of these guys.
0: Mm-hmm.
1: You know, it kind of all depends on what your roster looks like and how many draft picks you have. And we obviously know the Steelers have roster turnover, but not a massive amount this offseason.
0: Yeah.
1: And they did have 10 draft picks.
0: I'd say
1: which is
0: a lot of draft picks gets in the way, too.
1: Pretty high number. So, Matt, six undrafted
0: real quick
1: free
0: before
1: agents.
0: I want to tell a story before you get to that, too, because the other
1: how
0: thing,
1: this works
0: too. Yeah, because I did this. And the other thing is a lot of those young dudes from camp last year that we put the label on, oh, I hope he's here next year, guys. I think there's more of them than we realize, too. So I don't know if there's a lot of room for UDFAs for this team in particular that you really are excited to bring to camp. Also, drafting a quarterback, you're not just going to throw a camp arm in the mix, I imagine. You know, sometimes they just do that, get a cheapie.
1: Sure.
0: But this is how it worked the year I was with the Browns. Was strangely, well, the Browns took Braylon Edwards with the third pick overall. That was our highest ranked player. Wide receiver was a problem. Well, everything was a problem, Eric. So we pretty much knew we weren't drafting any more receivers. You took one first round and you had needs everywhere. So Matt, you're in charge. This was my job. You know, you're in charge of getting us three UDFAs at the wide receiver position. And here's 10 grand in signing bonus to give to people, which at the time was more than other teams were spending. That doesn't sound like much, and it isn't. And there are teams that now give more than that. But at the time, the Browns weren't afraid to spend. So sixth round or so, I'm looking at our board and I'm calling agents or, you know, going, hey, yes, we drafted one in the first round.

0: But it became like recruiting for Pitt for me. I was like, we're not very good. Your guy could probably make this team. Don't go to the Steelers.
1: Don't go to Penn State, all right, or right. Ohio State. Come play for us.
0: Yeah, don't go to the Steelers. They were 15-1. You know, you can come play for us. Yes, Braylon's going to be our number one, but we got other spots. So it came down to Josh Cribbs was, I gave him like $9,000 and two other schlubs each split $1,000 or whatever because he was right up the street at Kent State. And he ended up
2: sticking
0: and being a really good returner. And, you know, he hurt Steelers a couple times, you know.
2: He sure did.
0: Yeah.
2: And so you can all blame Matt Williamson for that one.
0: Yep.
2: But yeah, that's.
0: And Paul Warfield, he's the one that sealed the deal. He was one of our scouts at the time, you know.
2: That's how this works. You start to get towards the end of the draft, and hey, if your number doesn't get called here in these next 30 picks,
0: wouldn't you rather come here? And sometimes you'd rather not get picked
2: because then you can kind of pick the situation.
0: Yeah.
2: You can look at it and you can go to okay, you and your agent.
0: I can make that team. Yeah,
2: this team has a clear cut wide receiver one, but after that, there's a lot of opportunity. Right. You can make that roster.
0: They don't have any returners. You know, you can be the number one returner.
2: Yes, as opposed to like if you were to wind up in Cincinnati and they've got all these established mm-hmm. wide receivers, and it's going to be next to there's impossible.
0: One
2: for you
0: roster spot for 10 guys.
2: Exactly right.
0: Receiver.
2: Exactly pick. Right. Yeah. So six, a smaller number, I think, than we usually see from the Steelers. Yeah. But again, there's rhyme to that reason. When you look at just, I think, as you mentioned, too, all the things that I mentioned, plus the Evan Halls and the J.J. Galbraiths and those guys that were at camp
0: their
2: last
0: story's
2: year.
0: Not written yet.
2: That their story is not written yet. Six undrafted free agents. Devin Boykin, corner out of national champion Indiana.
0: I'll take anyone from the Hoosiers.
2: Completely agree.
0: Yeah.
2: Dalen Carnell, linebacker from Mizzou. Big school guys again here.
0: I'll pull back the curtain. I haven't seen this list. I haven't heard of either one of these guys, but immediately you have to think special teams with a corner and a linebacker.
2: A name that we did hear yesterday from our friend Mike DeFabo was Kevin Jobity Jr.
0: Yeah.
2: He's the defensive lineman from Syracuse.
0: Real good tester, you were saying, right?
2: Yes, that is what he said. Apparently, he did outstanding work at the Syracuse Pro Day.
0: Okay.
2: Laith Margin, a kicker from Kansas.
0: So that's just to make Boz's life easier. They do that every year.
2: Every year.
0: But
2: Ben
0: that's
2: Sauls,
0: a good spot
2: Ben
0: for Laith.
2: Ben Sauls last year, you know, absolutely.
0: Because he's going to kick in the preseason. He's actually going to get tape. There's a lot of teams he could go to that wouldn't. He'd just swing his leg once in a while in practice and never enhance his stock. But the Steelers have this rapport with agents like, we don't want to use up Boz. Your guy can actually put something on tape for and maybe stick. And there's been a couple guys that have
2: stuff. They can point to Ben Sauls from last year.
0: The guy
2: was with Steelers in camp, got a ton of reps in preseason, ends up getting an opportunity with the Giants and sticks on there.
0: Yeah, he might have a good career.
2: Lake McRae, tight end from USC.
0: I would definitely think there's a spot for a tight end.
2: He's
0: to get involved.
2: He'd be an interesting one. And Shamon Metayer, tight end out of Arizona State.
0: So two tight ends
2: both from the kind of southwest corridor there in Arizona State and USC. So those are the six. Here's a quick little snapshot on each of those guys from Teresa Varley, of course, of Steelers.com. Devin Boykin, the corner out of Indiana, played in all 16 games last year, finished with 59 tackles, 7 passes defense, 2 interceptions, and a sack. So a productive year for him. Mm-hmm. Dalen Carnell, the linebacker from Mizzou, 56 career appearances, 174 tackles, 19.5 TFLs, 3 sacks, 5 interceptions, 29 pass defensed.
0: Wow.
2: 4 forced fumbles in his 56 career games at Missouri.
0: That's a pretty good resume.
2: Production there. Kevin Jobity Jr., the D lineman from Syracuse, 38 games in his career for Syracuse. 83 tackles, 20 TFLs, 10 sacks, forced fumble, PBU, and played a big role for Syracuse this past season, where he had 5 sacks his senior year and 6 TFLs. Let's see here. Laith Margin, the kicker from Kansas, spent the majority of his career with East Carolina, transferred to Kansas last year, 14 of 17 on field goals, perfect 40 for 40 on extra points, hit a school record 14 straight field goals for the Jayhawks last year.
0: Okay.
2: And then the
0: pretty
2: two
0: good.
2: Yeah, not bad. And then the two tight ends, Lake McRae out of USC, 51 games in his collegiate career, 97 receptions, over 1,100 yards, 7 touchdowns. This past year, played in all 12 games for USC, 30 catches, 450 yards, and 4 touchdowns. Pretty good senior year for him. and Shimon

0: Metayer, I believe is how he pronounces that last name, the tight end from Arizona State, started his college career at Cincinnati, played the last 2 years for ASU, 43 appearances in his collegiate career, 94 receptions, 971 yards, 14 touchdowns in his collegiate career.
1: Okay.
0: Also had two carries for 28 yards last year for Arizona State.
1: Those tight ends in particular intrigue me. You know, I mean, there could be a practice squad spot or maybe even the final spot on the roster if you do something on special teams. Okay, I'm all ears. And after what Mike said yesterday, too, I mean, the defensive lineman sounds like there could be some upside there.
0: Yeah, and what I like about all those guys, big school guys, a lot of experience.
1: Yeah, yeah, that did stand out.
0: You know, and I don't like to, because I hate so much of what college football and in general college athletics has become in kind of the, it's almost like Major League Baseball in an instance. You know, it's like you could start at one of these smaller programs, but eventually you're going to trickle up to a Yankees.
1: Garrett Cole goes to the Yankees or whatever.
0: Yankees
1: yeah.
0: Or a Dodgers or a Mets or a, you know, Cubs, one of these big market teams. And it's kind of become like that in college sports, which has ruined a little bit of the kind of
1: homegrown developed.
0: Yeah, and I think just the romanticism of college sports. You know, we see a lot less guys drafted from these small schools now in the NFL. If you've watched March Madness the last 2 years, Matt.
1: Yeah, yeah.
0: The Cinderella's on life support.
1: Cinderella's in trouble, yeah.
0: There's almost no Cinderella's
1: turned into a pumpkin, yeah.
0: Anymore, because if these guys have a great year at Old Dominion instead of staying there for 4 years like they would have in the past, and now they
1: transfer up.
0: Now they end up at Pitt or West Virginia or Kentucky or, you know, a bigger power program. But with that, I think you get a lot of these guys now who have a ton of experience.
1: You
0: get all these guys have you see it. They've got dozens of appearances at big time programs. And so, hey, I think that's those six guys. I'm not going to act like either of us are experts on them, Matt, but I think they all seem like they have viable resumes and a type of
1: I
0: guy.
1: I like what I heard. The positions make sense.
0: That you want to see in these settings.
1: Right. You know? Like, you'd almost always bring in undrafted free agent offensive linemen. But that room's really full right now. You know,
0: speaking to what you were saying earlier, if you're an agent of one of these undrafted offensive linemen, you might be saying, I don't know if I got
1: a first or third round pick on those guys, right? But my guy's not going to get any attention.
0: They've got two other first round tackles and a second round center. And
1: it's not an attractive spot for an undrafted free agent offensive lineman.
0: Exactly right.
1: And even though the Steelers have offensive line coaches galore, I want them working with Max. You know?
0: And then you're looking at it too, like they got Spencer Anderson, they got Brock Hoffman, they got, I mean, you know what I
1: right.
0: mean?
1: They've Dylan I'm not Cook. Making this team.
0: I'm not making this right. roster. I'd have to have a great training camp and preseason to maybe even make a practice squad. I'm going to go to X instead, where they have
1: most
0: much
1: other
0: more
1: teams.
0: Needs on yeah, the, yeah much yeah. more needs on the offensive line. So that's the snapshot of the Steelers undrafted free agents as we get started here on a Friday. I want to kind of piggyback off of that, Matt, and let's talk some Rookie of the Year candidates across the National Football League when we return. Just getting started here on a Friday. Wes Schuler, Matt Williamson, it is The Drive, Steelers Nation Radio on the Steelers Audio Network.
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9: You know, I was only in college for 2 years. So, you know, my first game, I was still basically a kid. And, you know, you get a chance to go out and play with the likes of, like, you know, Jerome and Cordell, playing against the Baltimore Ravens, and, you know, Ray Lewis and Rod Woodson. Like, these guys are, like, Hall of Famers. And here I am, you know, 24 months removed from graduating high school to playing with guys that I admire and that I looked up to. You know, it's an out-of-body experience, because, you know, you don't know whether to go over and ask these guys for the autograph or what, because I was basically still a kid. There's nothing like Sunday morning here. You know, you can feel it and you can smell it. And like, you can't get to the locker room fast enough to put your helmet on and run out on the field and see, you know, the fans swinging those terrible towels. 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They live, eat, and breathe football here. And you don't understand it until you leave, because you think it's just normal to you, because that's all that you know. Until you go somewhere, and you're like, the fans are not the same, but the fans here are the best.
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0: Matt, I don't know if it's safe to say that we are, how do I want to put this, in list season just yet.
1: It's not quite list season.
0: But we're
1: list season's a tough season as a writer.
0: Starting to flirt with it a little bit?
1: I'm starting to get a little bit of it, yeah.
0: List season, I feel like, is like after Memorial Day until about the start of training camp.
1: Yes. Who are the top 20 quarterbacks in the league?
0: Yes.
1: Yeah.
0: And we'll do some of that.
1: How can you have him 19? He should be 16.
0: We'll do some of that.
1: Oh, we will.
0: You'll laugh, actually. I meant to tell you this yesterday, but earlier this week, I think it might have been Wednesday night or Tuesday night or something like that. I'm much like, you know, you do from time to time. I'm sitting in the basement. I'm watching some TV. I'm, you know, for whatever reason, you get that jolt of creative juice and energy.
1: Something comes to you, yeah.
0: I'm jotting down some off-season topic.

0: ideas, you know, just a evergreen stuff to save for a rainy day.
1: Yep.
0: And I was actually going back through the note. Anyone who has an iPhone or, you know, use Apple products, you know, there's notes, right? And it's nice because it kind of syncs between your phone and your computer. And so a lot of times I'll randomly jot something down on my phone and then I'll go back and research it more.
1: Okay.
0: You know, on my, that's kind of how Around Campus started, you know, over the summer was you and I talking about some names during training camp and I jot them down and then I go home and I do more research and put it all together. I was looking back at old stuff, and I actually still, in my notes from like 6 years ago, all the random, I mean, I was going to say random nonsense. It's not nonsense, but just content filler that Motes and I used during COVID.
1: So wow.
0: I still have like, I have my top 10 at every position for the Steelers. I've got like my all-time Steelers my AFC North all-time
1: team. Oh, let's dig in.
0: So we'll get into some of that during list season and all that stuff too.
1: Absolutely.
0: We'll have some.
1: And again, we're open to suggestions too this time of year, you know,
0: we've
1: got you want to hear.
0: Gotten a couple good ones on Twitter that I think we'll definitely get to at some point. But Matt, I wanted to discuss with you here today.
1: That's cool. You still have all that stuff.
0: It was so funny. I was like, thank the Lord I didn't delete all that.
1: Right, right. Like, tweak it, but you might not agree with it still. But yeah, at least it's still there.
0: You know, that was 5-6 years ago. Cam Hayward and TJ Watt and guys like that might have moved around a little
1: bump
0: bit
1: them
0: on,
1: up.
0: Their,
1: yeah, yeah.
0: on their all-time rankings and things like that. So yeah, we'll have some fun with some of that stuff when we get to the dog days of summer. But for now, still off the back of this draft, plenty to talk about. And Matt, rookie of the year candidates, of course, offensive rookie of the year, defensive rookie of the year for this upcoming draft class. And I think there's some fun conversation here.
1: Yeah, this is Ben Solak put this together, who I think does a really, really good job.
0: Yes.
1: I haven't really scanned through it, but I have been thinking about it off the top of my head anyway. Because again, I'm starting to flirt with fantasy and obviously the offensive, it's not going to be a guard. It's going to be rookie of the year. I mean, who's going to be the productive dudes? And frankly, I think it's a very down year for rookies in fantasy, rookie of the year candidates, especially on offense. But I'm interested in what he has to say about it. I want to talk through some of these guys. You know, where are you putting your money, you know?
0: And I think particularly for the offense, Matt, these conversations become more interesting when it's not a quarterback class that has 4 or 5 or 6 first-round picks.
1: It's going to be Caleb or Bay or Jaden.
0: Or it's going to be Baker or Josh Allen or Lamar or Sam Darnold. You know, like those years where there's 4 or 5 quarterbacks picked in the first round, you're like, it would almost be shocking if one of these guys is not rookie of the year just because of the nature of the position.
1: If you can start most of the games and not fall on your face, you're pretty strong.
0: Exactly
1: like,
0: right.
1: Like Shuck ended up making a late push, and he was a midseason starter. I remember the year that Baker and Saquon were both rookies. Baker won, and I had a real problem with it. He had a good year, but Saquon was way better start to finish, you know, but one's a quarterback.
0: Last year's the kind of different where it ends up being Tet McMillan, and not saying that he didn't have a solid rookie season.
1: But it was good, and then
0: Carson Schwechinger, again, who had a really good rookie season, but he's a third round off ball linebacker, didn't blow your doors off, really good player. But I think we could potentially see that again this year.
1: I could too, yeah.
0: Not Tet McMillan and Carson Schwechinger are good players. I'd take them both on the Steelers right now.
1: Of course.
0: But it's not, I think they were both kind of not to the same magnitude of what we typically see in offensive and defensive rookie of the year.
1: Agreed.
0: So I think you have to start the conversation with Fernando Mendoza.
1: Yes, but
0: what if he doesn't start day one?
1: I don't think
0: right
1: he's going to.
0: And he might not.
1: I mean, they've pretty publicly said that. I know Brady's a huge believer in wait your turn, you know, learn.
0: I can't argue with that.
1: No,
0: logic.
1: And I think that's why Cousins is there. So if he plays 8 to 10 games, can he really win it? I mean, he'd have to be pretty darn impressive.
0: He'd have to light it up. I would say if he's the starter before Halloween,
1: he's got a shot.
0: He's got a real shot.
1: Yeah.
0: Because that would mean he would miss 5 or 6 games. He could still play double-digit games.
1: And finish the season strong. And
0: Noticeable uptick in the offense when he took over and all that stuff.
1: Yeah, and we know how these awards work, too. It's what have you done for me lately? People forget about that first month a little bit.
0: It's like the Heisman Trophy, right? Yeah. September does not mean the same as November.
1: Of course. I mean, there's definitely a chance, but usually the first overall quarterback has to be the leader in the clubhouse for the award, and I don't know that he should be.
0: I think the 3 clear-cut, you know, if we're just looking Vegas odds type, would have to be Mendoza, Jeremiah Love, and Carnell Tate. Those are the 3 biggest favorites in Las Vegas.
1: Okay, and I would agree with that. I mean, Love, you would think, should be far and away the number one. It's just such a bad situation.
0: It's a bad

0: bad situation in the sense of he doesn't have much around him.
1: Right.
0: It's a good situation in the sense of they're going to lean on him early and often.
2: But we said the same thing about Genty, and if no one's blocking for him, it's like, man, it doesn't matter what you do.
0: Now,
2: I think he catches more balls than Genty, which will definitely help. But, like, trust me, the fantasy community was not happy that Love ended up in Arizona.
0: Oh, I believe it.
2: I mean, it's like, it's a bad organization, no O-line, no quarterback. This smells like Genty a year ago. Everyone wanted Kansas City, you know, a couple months ago.
0: Or even Tennessee.
2: Oh, yeah, yeah. You know, so this was worst-case scenario. Washington would have been good, you know.
0: Those are the three favorites. And then here's
2: I understand Tate, but, I mean, they got Wandale Robinson, they got Ridley. Not that those guys are tremendous, but I don't know that he's going to have 1,200 yards. Like, I'd be shocked if he's a Tet McMillan season.
0: I agree with you on that.
2: And Tet didn't have the best rookie year you've ever seen either.
0: No, he had a good rookie season, but not a blow-your-doors-off rookie season. Long shots. And I like this by Solak, actually. He says you can go ahead and scratch Kenyon Sadiq off the list. Nothing against him, but a tight end.
2: They never win it.
0: Tight end has not won Rookie of the Year in the NFL since.
2: What's crazy is Brock Bowers had the best rookie season ever, but he didn't because Jaden Daniels won it that year.
0: He was awesome too. Yeah.
2: Pitts didn't win it. Man,
0: I'll give you a hint.
2: Is it pre 1980?
0: It was before you were born, Matt.
2: I was saying, is it like Ditka?
0: It's Mike Ditka.
2: Okay, wow.
0: Ditka was the last tight end to win Rookie of the Year.
2: And I don't think an offensive lineman ever had.
0: And that was before the AFL-NFL merger.
2: Yes.
0: So that's a fair point by Solak there. So the three favorites, here are the others that deserve consideration. And not a lot of surprises on here.
2: No, it's going to be the high picks, I'm sure.
0: A lot of wide receivers. Jordan Tyson on the list.
2: Yeah, and nice compliment to Olave there and could have a real solid year.
0: And if Shuck takes a step forward.
2: Yeah. Good.
0: They could have a good offense.
2: Offense could Kellen be good,
0: Moore
2: period.
0: And everything Mekhi Lemon is on the list, which is an interesting one to me.
2: Yeah.
0: Because even if they trade
2: AJ Brown
0: a month from now, like we all assume at the beginning of June. They view Devonta Smith, and I think rightfully so, as a top 10 receiver in the NFL.
2: Yes.
0: He can do JSN type things if we give him the opportunity. Then you combine it with
2: they don't throw a lot.
0: Kind of the volatility around Hurts and that offense in general. Mm-hmm. Is Mekhi Lemon going to get enough targets and enough spin in that offense to win an award like this?
2: I was having this conversation or similar to it earlier today. Their first two picks were Lemon and Eli Stowers, the tight end who's really just a big slot receiver. And both those guys do their best work between the numbers, middle of the field. Hurts throws over the middle less and pretty much worse than any real starting quarterback in the league. I'm not sure what the vision is there.
0: They're very run-heavy team.
2: Run-heavy team. Goddard's in the mix. They've added some other receivers, Hollywood Brown, guys like that. I just don't know that Lemon's going to get that many targets.
0: I agree with you on that. Two more wide receivers. KC Concepcion, of course.
2: If they have okay quarterback play or just even below average, he could definitely lead the team.
0: He'd be wide receiver one then.
2: Yeah. There's not much in his way.
0: No, there is not. And so
2: I might put a buck on that one.
0: I certainly see that one. And then Omar Cooper Jr., the other wide receiver listed.
2: Okay.
0: You know,
2: it's a little bit of a bet on Geno, which I think is a good bet.
0: But they've got Garrett Wilson. They've got Breece Hall. They've got some eyes to take attention away from him.
2: Yes. Now,
0: Mason Taylor.
2: Right. No, I like their skill guys.
0: And Kenyon Sadiq.
2: I'm shocked that Price isn't in the top two categories for Seattle.
0: So he was the last one of the long shots.
2: Oh, okay.
0: He was the last one of the long shots, Shadarian Price.
2: I think he's more like a tier one guy. Goes to a good team. There's no competition. Charbonnet's hurt. He probably is their leading carrier from week one until who knows.
0: I'm glad you brought that up because you and I have had this conversation before. We both are very casual sports gamblers.
2: Oh, yeah. I don't know the ins and outs
0: of
2: it.
0: We do it, but we're not one of these people who's on our gambling apps every night. We're not Mike Pursuta, okay? Looking for something. It doesn't matter if it's football, hockey, baseball, always looking for something to bet on. What I like to do is, and remember, literally the last bet that I placed was on the Super Bowl, and it was for the Seattle Seahawks to score a non-offensive touchdown.
2: Okay.
0: Which they did. And it hit big for me because it was like almost plus 500, which basically, for those who don't speak the language, that means that if you bet $1, for every dollar you bet, you're winning $5 back, plus 500.
2: Yeah.
0: So that's a real...
2: They base it off like $100 bets. So plus 500
0: So $100 bet wins you $500. Yeah. Those are the type of bets I like to make. Not the $100 bet wins you $100. Like, mm-hmm. I want it to be a little.

0: agents. Kelce has one last year left in him. Mm-hmm. They can run the ball now with Kenneth Walker, and they start to score some points again. And all of a sudden, it's Kansas City's up 7, Kansas City's up 10 in the fourth quarter, and teams are throwing the ball
1: at the rook.
0: And Mansoor Delane ends up with 6 interceptions or something like that, 5 interceptions his rookie season.
1: I'm sure they'll be on Monday Night Football a lot, too.
0: No doubt.
1: You know, that type of thing, of course, even though they had a down year. Corners are tough.
0: But corners, you're going to have some interceptions and some real splash.
1: I think Sauce won it recently.
0: Sauce did win it, And we have had, I mean, what, 2 years ago, Pat Surtain won Defensive Player of the Year.
1: Mm-hmm.
0: And
1: it happens.
0: Not recently, but not forever ago, Stephon Gilmore won Defensive Player of the Year. So it does happen, but it's rare.
1: It is rare. Mel Blunt, another corner.
0: Well,
1: I mean, we were really on
0: that. That guy was pretty good. That guy was pretty good.
1: I think I would take Styles, though, of the tier one guys.
0: I'm with you because I think he's just the one who's going to stuff the stat sheet the most.
1: Although
0: there could be a way with what the Jets have there on that defensive front. David, as you mentioned, David Bailey ends up with 10.5 sacks or something like that his rookie year. That'll be an interesting one. The defensive rookie of the year will be a real interesting one. Here's the long shots, according to Solak. Caleb Banks from the Vikings.
1: That's a pretty long shot.
0: That's a pretty long one.
1: D tackles are tough.
0: Akeem Mesidor, which I get.
1: He could have NFL ready.
0: He could have
1: sacks.
0: Malachi Lawrence. Another decent one. You know,
1: I can see them getting into shootouts and a lot of pass rush opportunities with a good offense.
0: Chris Johnson, the corner from the Dolphins.
1: Ooh, that's gonna be tough.
0: That's gonna
1: they're gonna lose a lot of games.
0: Exactly right. Although the Jets were 7-10 when Sauce Gardner won it in 2022, but again, there's exceptions to every rule. And then Peter Woods listed as a long shot.
1: Not buying that.
0: I'm not buying that too. He's basically saying if Chris Jones draws all the attention, Woods could, you know, have a productive year, which I don't disagree with that.
1: Yeah.
0: I think that would be a...
1: I might throw a buck on, like, Jacob Rodriguez.
0: So they're his longest shots, Jacob Rodriguez, Josiah Trotter. I don't know about Trotter. I would way go Jake, because Jacob Rodriguez just does the splashier stuff.
1: And he has no competition. He's going to start day one.
0: Yeah, absolutely.
1: And he's going to have a lot of opportunities for tackles and big plays.
0: Anthony Hill Jr., C.J. Allen.
1: Maybe C.J. Allen. I think he'll be a starter on Indy.
0: I understand
1: right
0: all
1: bat.
0: Those linebackers getting a shout, but Jacob Rodriguez stands a little bit ahead of the pack there.
1: These big plays on his resume are galore.
0: That's what he does.
1: Right. That's what he does.
0: It's what he does is force fumbles and interceptions and fill up a stat sheet.
1: Yeah.
0: And that's what you
1: that
0: got.
1: It pays off pretty well, I bet. I would be interested in that one.
0: I might be interested in a few bucks on Jacob Rodriguez. And I don't know. Maybe a few bucks on, I don't know, one of these offensive guys. Maybe Casey Concepcion. Or one of those wide receivers.
1: That's not a bad one. I think I'd go with a Seattle running back.
0: Jadarian Price, though.
1: For the buck.
0: Yeah, for sure. We'll keep an eye on those, obviously. Huh. That'll be something. We do that every season when we hit the bye week. We'll do an awards reset and check in on those things again. But let's get to our final break of the first hour here. When we return on the other side, got a couple tweets that I want to hit. We'll also play you a little audio of Max Ihonachor's one-on-one chat with our friend Missy Matthews. We'll do all that when we return. Euler Williamson, hour number one here on a Friday. It's The Drive, Steelers Nation Radio on the Steelers Audio Network.
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0: Rolling along here on The Drive on a Friday as we are continuing to kind of dot some T's, cross some I's from the NFL draft, Matt. And with that, some audio we want to play here. Of course, okay. our friend, she's a regular on the show during the season.
1: Yep, every Friday.
0: All Steeler fans are familiar, of course, with the queen of the sideline, Missy Matthews. She does some pretty cool one-on-ones for Steelers.com with the Steelers draft picks. Yesterday, I believe it was yesterday, right? Yesterday we played... Now, of course, I'm drawing a blank. Was it Drew Aller that we played? No, sorry.
1: No,
0: we haven't done any of these because we played... I was going to play the Mad Max yesterday, but instead we bumped Mad Max a day for, of course, Art Rooney II
1: and his... took precedent, yeah.
0: Yeah, his few minutes that he spent on the NFL Network. But on Steelers.com, you can see all of these with Missy Matthews, the one-on-ones with the draft picks. I do just a quick bone to pick. And this is a PSA I've done a few times over the last couple years, and I will continue until it comes to fruition. I'm looking on Steelers.com to get this audio, right, Matt?
1: Yeah.
0: And they've got all the draft pick jerseys up there.
1: Okay.
0: You can buy an Eli Heidenreich jersey.

0: which I totally get. You should be able to. He's a Lebo guy. He's a great story.
1: I'm sure they'll sell plenty of them, right.
0: There's Rico Dowdle jerseys on Steelers shop already. 2 years into this thing, one of the best centers in the entire world, and you still can't get a Zach Frazier jersey without paying the extra money to customize it. My good people at Steelers shop.
1: You've been looking, I know.
0: His rookie list.
1: Is that true for like McCormick and Fautanu too?
0: Fautanu you can get. I don't think you can get McCormick
1: yet. I would
0: think
1: first round pick you probably could. Yeah.
0: Sure.
1: Yeah, yeah.
0: But then if all the other draft picks are on there as rookies, why wasn't Zach as a second? Again,
1: I like Zach's chances of sticking around as well as any of those rookies.
0: I think it's a pretty good investment now to print a bunch of 54 jerseys.
1: I think you're safe. I think you're out of the woods. Yeah.
0: When I was making this PSA, his rookie year, I understood it. Even a little bit last year. He's an offensive lineman, sophomore year.
1: Yeah, yeah.
0: But now I think it's safe. Let's mass produce those 54 jerseys so I can get one in Color Rush style from Steelers shop. All right. I don't want to have to order one of these illegally. But of course, a jersey I'm sure we'll be seeing plenty of at training camp and around is number 71, Big Mad Max Ihonachor. Here is his conversation with Missy Matthews, his thoughts on becoming a Pittsburgh Steeler and just what this last week or so has been like for him.
2: All right, Max, first of all, welcome to Pittsburgh. I'm going to try to do all of Pittsburgh Nation a favor before we get started.
3: Yep.
2: Can you pronounce your last name?
3: My last name is pronounced Ihonachor. So okay. Ihonachor.
2: Okay, everyone's going to remember that now, right? So welcome to Pittsburgh. What was last night like for you when you got selected by the Steelers?
3: Surreal moment, man. Can't really explain it, but it's just different waves of emotion. Everybody was around me, man, from where it first started. JUCO, ASU, my family, my friends from high school. You know, just everybody there, man. Definitely one of the best moments of my life ever.
2: What was your family's reaction?
3: You didn't see the TV. That was shock, man. That was just, everybody was excited. Everybody just, you know, emotional, man. Yeah, it was definitely one of the best moments of my life. And being able to share that with them was definitely meant a lot for me.
2: What kind of player and person are the Pittsburgh Steelers getting? Just introduce yourself to the fans a little bit. What's your style of play? What kind of player are you? What kind of player are fans going to be watching?
3: Man, y'all getting a player. Y'all going to see a player that's, you know, just give it his all out there, man. Play for the guy next to him. You know, go to war for the team, man. Try to bring a lot of wins to this team. It's going to be a fun season. Off the field, man. Guy that's, you know, always treat people right, respectful. You guys welcomed me here, and I got, you know, pay for it.
2: So, Hines Ward was one of the on the coaching staff at Arizona State. Did you ever talk to him before you were drafted about the Pittsburgh Steelers?
3: We talk a little bit, like here and there. He's always shared his like story moments about being in the NFL, but seeing how he always carried himself, man, just showed me what a Steeler is like.
2: Have you talked to him since you got drafted?
3: Yeah, he called me last night. We was just laughing and stuff, and I was like, "You gonna let me use your mansion?" He was like, ah. he's amazing, man. Just seeing the work he's done in the receiver room, man. Sky's the limit for him. He's a great coach, but even a better person off the field.
2: Omar Khan talked to Hines Ward last night, and he said Hines Ward told him, "You are getting with Max. You are getting a Pittsburgh Steeler." A Pittsburgh Steeler type of player in person. What does that mean to you to hear that?
3: Man, it means a lot. You know, he's got to see my growth over the last 2 years. He's been at ASU, man. So it's special, man, because he's a steal. He knows what it takes. He's done it at the highest level, at the best level out here. He's a legend out here. So he knows what it takes. And, you know, for him being able to just speak good about me, but also, like, knowing that I put in the work, too, it also felt good to me, too.
2: If you can give people, just share a little bit the background of your story, moving from Nigeria to California at age 13, what that was like, what that transition was like for you?
3: The transition was fun, man. I was young. We actually moved to Atlanta first for 6 months, so I was just really excited. Like, we get to see snow, and when it snowed for the first time, we ran outside trying to catch it and stuff. It was actually really crazy, but I was young, man. But, you know, for my parents, making that move, man, it had to be a lot for them. You know, sacrifice a lot. They built their whole life back home to come out here and start fresh for their kids, so now I got to get a better understanding of it. But I was young back then. I didn't really think too much of it, but just more excitement. Just, again, I've seen a lot of American movies, and that's just kind of how my mind was flowing at that point.
2: You grew up playing soccer, and you played a lot of basketball, correct?
3: Yeah.
2: So how did you transition into playing football?
3: So I transitioned to football after high school. So COVID happened my senior year of high school, so we didn't really have a season.

0: So after that, man, I'm playing summer basketballs to, you know, chasing basketball. So my AAU coach at the time, he advised me to look into football, and then it was just something he put me down with the head coach at East LA, sat down and talked to him, and had a vision of being an offensive lineman. It was history after that.
1: So Arizona State, you began to get more and more playing time, and then you wind up here as a first round choice. What was that transition like? Mostly playing right tackle, correct? A little bit of left tackle. What was that transition like as you began to get more and more playing time? Did you fall more and more in love with football?
0: Man, I ain't gonna lie. Like, after my first year at JUCO, man, I knew this was what I wanted to do. It was more like kind of just setting small goals at times, just trying to just get better and see how far I could take this thing, man. Like, God blessed me a lot. You know, without him, none of this would be possible.
1: As you progressed, did the confidence grow? And did some of these, you know, we've seen you at some of the bowls, you know, the post, you're playing against other top players around the country, and it looked like you were a guy that enjoyed going against the other top players.
0: Nah, for sure, man. Like I said, the more I kept getting better, and, you know, knowing you put in a lot of work, man, you get confident. So that's all it just takes is hard work and just, you know, perseverance, just staying through it throughout all the hard times. It's going to be a lot of hard times, but just embracing those moments and just learning from it. I'll definitely say I was the biggest thing and just trying to progress every day.
1: I'm sure it's been a whirlwind, but what are you most excited about in the days and weeks to come?
0: Man, I'm excited to be a Steeler, man. I'll definitely say that piece of it, man. I've been waiting for this, you know, kind of being like a waiting game a little bit, this whole 3-4 month process, man. But excitement, I'm excited to be a Steeler. I'm ready to get to work.
2: We are excited to see him get to work. Steelers first round pick, Maxi Honachor. Apologies, 5-yard penalty, procedural penalty on Euler. It was actually Rob King who did the 1-on-1 with Max.
3: That was not Missy.
2: Spoiler alert, that was not Missy. That was another part of our fantastic broadcast crew and game day team, but I forgot Missy did most of those 1-on-1s, but Rob did do the one with Mad Max. We were laughing with TV. As soon as I hit that, we were all like, oh, wait, it's Kinger.
3: Yep.
2: And TV was like, shoot, I knew that. I should have said something to you while you were teeing it up. It's okay. It's a Friday. All right. But good stuff with Rob there and with the entire Steelers video crew. And yeah, he just bright young guy. I love him mentioning, you know, after his first year of football, he was like, this is what I want to do.
3: I knew what I want to do. Yeah.
2: I can't imagine falling in love with something as complex and as huge as football, you know, well into your formative years.
3: Yeah, it's such a crazy and cool path.
2: To go from 2 years of JUCO, which, Matt, you know this, you lived in that collegiate recruiting world. I mean, JUCO is a far cry from playing football at Pitt or WVU or even Toledo or Akron. Those JUCO kids, like, you give them you know, like a pair of shorts and a bagel, and they're grateful. Like, you do that for 2 years.
3: No fans in the stands.
2: Right. No pomp and circumstance. No big man on campus. None of those perks, really, of being a college football player. And then you go to Arizona State for 2 years. Big jump up from JUCO.
3: That's fun, yeah.
2: You're playing in the college football playoff. You're playing in a power conference. And now all of a sudden you're a first-round draft pick. Like, that is a meteoric rise there for this young man, certainly.
3: So just from what we did not sit down with Max, or at least I didn't when we were on the live broadcast during the draft, but we did do all the day two players, and there was plenty. Mm-hmm. They were, I'm sure we'll get to them next week or whatever, but they're all very personable, and, you know, I enjoyed talking to every one of them. The day three ones we wouldn't have, because by the time they get here, we're done.
2: Sure.
3: You know, so that just doesn't add up. But I did get tons of reports, and we did shake Max's hand, and he kind of lit up the room, you know, and he was also grinning ear to ear. But I got a lot of reports, too, that they didn't know how he'd handle going down to where the draft was actually being held and all the stage and all that, and he ate that up, and you can just see the exuberance.
2: Yes, absolutely, and I think that was impossible to ignore from the big man there.
3: I agree.
2: You're right. He walked up into the facility, and, you know, like Bert and all the PR people are, you know, taking him back to the coaching rooms, mm-hmm. and all that stuff. We kind of set up outside of the Steelers coaching rooms and offices and all that with our little draft location. And he, like, comes up the stairs and sees all of us and starts saying hello and giving us high fives and hugs.
3: Congratulating them.
2: We're part of the team, too, you know. And
3: couldn't have been more excited.
2: Our buddy Ed Troop, who, of course, hosts the Steelers Standard, he sees Ed and he's like, I really like that Steelers hoodie you got on. I got to get me one of those. And Ed was like, I don't think you'll have a problem getting it. Yeah.

0: yeah. getting any Steelers merch that you that you want to get here. But yeah, really cool stuff from him. Obviously, all of our listeners know how excited we are, especially Matt, that he was the Steelers draft pick. And I think everything we've seen and heard from him in the past week or so has only reinforced that. And obviously, he'll be one of those guys that we are very excited to see whenever we get to OTA's minicamp, training camp.
1: Very.
0: The real thing.
1: I assume we'll talk about this down the road, but I assume they'll just leave him at right tackle and go from there and move Troy. I mean, all that stuff's going to be fun to talk about, too, coming up here.
0: And we'll start doing more of that, too, as we get closer and closer to seeing the first additions of what that offensive line will look like at minicamp and OTAs. Fun one from our Jersey conversation there before we went to Max. TV pulled for us from Scott in the YouTube comments. He said, "I've got a good draft story for you. I was ecstatic when the Steelers drafted Limus Swede. My buddy and I ordered a bunch of knockoff Limus Swede jerseys from China for like $20 a pop, and they didn't make it because they got caught in customs. It was not meant to be."
1: Not meant to be. Bad omen.
0: That's right. That's it. And that's what I'm trying to avoid with Zach Frazier, all right? I want to pay the
1: good... I think he's got past the Limus Swede bar.
0: I want to pay the good people at the Steelers Pro Shop. Hey, you start selling them, all right? And I'll be the first one in line down there on the day that they go on sale. Wes Euler, Matt Williamson. Mm-hmm. You know, Matt, I've got a WVU Zach Frazier jersey that my wife got me 1 year for Christmas.
1: I'm so shocked.
0: Yes. You know, get me the Steelers one. Well, you know, hey, this time next year,
1: they'll get along well.
0: This time next year, I'll be hitting my 10-year anniversary with the organization. You know, okay. give me a Frazier color rush autographed. You know, not that I'm being too picky here.
1: I bet you could get that signed. I'm sure.
0: I'll frame those two bad boys, Frazier WVU, Frazier Steelers, and they can live in my basement for the rest of my life, and I'll be a happy man. Hour in the books, another hour to go. I want to talk with one of the things that we've kind of hinted at and that people have asked about is, what are the contract situations for a lot of the Steelers? Who's up after this year? Who would we like to see the Steelers maybe do business with before, mm-hmm. you know, training camp concludes and all that? We'll kick off hour number two, taking a look at the Pittsburgh Steelers contractual situations. Hour in the books, halfway home here on a Friday. Euler and Williamson, it's The Drive, Steelers Nation Radio on the Steelers Audio Network.
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0: Good evening, Steeler Nation. How we doing? Well, that's good. Us too. It is hour number two of The Drive here on your 24/7 home of the black and the gold. We've got a fun hour here. We're going to take a look at some contract stuff. Going to get to all your questions, comments, concerns, and reactions from YouTube and from the ex Twitter. But first, we were laughing. I've mentioned Teresa Varley's name a few times. She, of course, she's like the team mom and does great write-ups and articles for Steelers.com. She's been putting out the last few days, because as you can imagine, this is the general time that NFL drafts have been held throughout the history of the sport.
1: Oh, yeah, yeah.
0: Of, like, she's done the last week, like, on this day, the Steelers drafted
1: Jack Lambert or whatever.
0: Exactly, yeah, right. Yeah, yeah, on this day, the Steelers drafted Terry Bradshaw. Well, yesterday's was, of course, our brother Tunch Ilkin, one of our favorite people. Yesterday was his draft anniversary, and TV and I were laughing during the break there while you were getting another round of coffee or ice and ice cubes, whatever it was that you were over in the kitchen getting there. The story, and I'm sure a lot of people have, if you're a loyal listener over the years, you heard Tunch tell the story, but I just always get a kick out of it, and I wonder if you have ever heard it before. You know, Tunch and his family immigrated from Turkey.
1: Right.
0: To Chicago.
1: Okay, and I guess there's some similarities to the first round pick who we just talked to.
0: Yeah, absolutely. Right, yeah, yeah. That parallel too. An offensive lineman who was born and raised in a different country. And a big part of the, I think, the reason why, not just an opportunity to pursue the American dream and a better life and all that, but I believe Turkey was involved in some wartime. I don't know if it was civil war or what exactly. I'm not a historian.
1: But to get out.
0: But it wasn't just we're going to America to pursue a better life for our kids and all that. Part of it was like we're going to America to flee what is not the safest situation.
1: Things are getting scary here, yeah.
0: Tunch was a 6th-round draft pick of the Steelers. And when they originally called his house, he was not home. And his mom, who English was not her first language.
1: Ah, okay. I've not heard any of this.
0: America was not her first culture. Tunch's mom hung up the phone on the Steelers because she thought that he was being drafted into the war.
1: I get it, though.
0: I've heard Tunch
1: totally get this.
0: And
1: right.
0: Teresa actually references that story.
1: Just doesn't want to hear
0: briefly on the
1: that word.
0: Yes. His mom panicked. Because she thought he was being drafted into the army. He was not being drafted.

0: into the army. He was being drafted by the Pittsburgh Steelers. And to hear Tunch tell that story and describe his mom and everything was just, he would tell that story.
1: That's great.
0: He would tell that story every year, and Wolf would be cackling, you know what I mean? Because obviously Wolf knew Mrs. Ilkin very well.
1: Sure, sure.
0: And so, yeah, that just, TV and I were kicking that around. And yeah, imagine that being, you think your son's getting drafted into the army, and it's, no, ma'am, he's getting drafted into the National Football League, where the Pittsburgh Steelers, not the,
1: this is an honor,
0: the,
1: yeah,
0: not the military, yeah, and
1: that's phenomenal.
0: Ended up being a pretty good 6th round pick there, our guy Tunch Ilkin.
1: So, I guess we'll throw this one out there too. I mean, Tunch was drafted out of Indiana State.
0: Yes,
1: not exactly a football powerhouse.
0: No.
1: You know, thinking
0: Larry,
1: about
0: Larry Bird's university there.
1: That's actually where I'm going with it. Bird played Magic in the huge. There's a very famous Larry Bird in his Indiana State Sports Illustrated cover.
0: Mm-hmm.
1: And there's two young cheerleaders on each side of him, one of which was Tunch's wife.
0: Nuh-uh.
1: Yeah, yeah, yeah.
0: I didn't know that part.
1: I thought you knew that. Yeah, yeah, yeah.
0: That's awesome. That's fantastic.
1: Yeah.
0: I knew the Sports Illustrated, the cover of him on
1: Sports
0: Illustrated.
1: You probably know what I'm talking about,
0: yeah,
1: right?
0: Absolutely.
1: I mean, him and his, you know, like,
0: Indiana has a new state bird. I think exactly that was the title.
1: No one knew who he was yet. He was like bursting on the scene late 70s or whatever, and there's two young ladies right next to Larry, and one is Tunch's wife.
0: That's hilarious. I'm sure I'd probably heard that at some point, but I don't remember it now. That is fantastic. Great, great piece of lore there from a guy in Tunch that has a lot of lore attached to his legacy. And hey, for a 6th round draft pick, one of the finest tackles in franchise history to boot, certainly. Matt, let's take a look here at the Steelers. Just, I don't know, roster, contractual.
1: Yeah, whose guys are up?
0: Maybe the best way to put things here, as TV now sends us the picture of college basketball.
1: Yeah, it's a famous Sports Illustrated
0: college
1: cover.
0: College basketball's,
1: yeah,
0: secret weapon with Larry Bird on the front. I've got a massive storage bin. I mean, like, this thing is so heavy, I can't even carry it myself in my attic of my grandpa and my dad's old Sports Illustrateds. I bet you that one's in there. That's on one of my list of things to do at some point, is go through all those and decide what to keep. And there's got to be great Steelers ones and Pirates ones. And,
1: oh yeah,
0: Mario,
1: yeah,
0: Lemieux ones.
1: I bet there's ones to frame and or maybe get signed or whatever like, yeah, that. Yeah,
0: I've got two of them in great, a Jerry West one and a Major Harris one. I know that'll shock you that I've got those two kind of separated and in great condition.
1: I think I still have like 10 years of Playboys up in my attic too.
0: Oh, that wouldn't surprise me, Matt Williamson. Right next to your Mel Kiper blue books from the 80s and the 90s. So let's talk about some Steelers who are heading into their last year of their deals.
1: And now Broderick Jones is one of them, by the way.
0: And now Broderick Jones you're right. That is now officially official. I think the biggest name, though, is Patrick Queen, linebacker, 27 years
1: old.
0: I'd say,
1: yeah.
0: One more year left on his deal here in 2026.
1: Yeah, and there was talk of, should they trade Queen? Should they draft a linebacker? I'm glad they didn't, because I thought he had a tough go with things, because I felt like the defensive line was in his and Wilson's, you know, lap way too much last year. And frankly, not that I hope people don't take this the wrong way, like the old staff had no idea what they're doing. There's a handful of guys that I'm just really intrigued what the new coaching staff, the new system, year two in the Steelers building. I think Queen could pay off in a big way, that maybe you'd even slap the franchise tag on at the end of the year. Ooh. Or try to extend them. Or I don't know, it's a foregone conclusion that it's one more and done.
0: I certainly don't think so either.
1: But by the way, they have money to sign. I mean, they will have money to sign these guys.
0: I'm a little bullish on Patrick Queen.
1: Yeah.
0: And what he will be in this new defense. And what he will, what can do behind, I think, a defensive line that should be improved.
1: Mm-hmm.
0: Benton should be better. Harmon should be better. Y.A. Black should be better.
1: Agreed.
0: And the biggest kicker for me, and Patrick Queen's name has come up, but like at the end of the season, he was in those conversations with potential cut candidates, right?
1: Yeah, yeah.
0: And then there was some times where some rumors came up about some teams like the Cowboys and otherwise that
1: supposedly
0: were maybe
1: interested
0: in acquiring his services via trade. I like that voice in the back of my head is always, it's so hard to find a reliable down in, down out off ball linebacker in this league.
1: Mm-hmm.
0: You can find the sideline to sideline guys who you don't really want thumping in the box.
1: Yeah, yeah.
0: You can find the more physical hammers who you don't really want running sideline to sideline.
1: Mm-hmm.
0: It's hard to find those true three down.

0: linebackers in the league. They are a bit of a scarcity right now. And there was such a black hole at that position from Ryan Shazier handful of years. And that to me is just in the back of my mind, how the Steelers spent so many off seasons in a row going up for guys like Devin Bush, trading for guys like Joe Schobert, going out and acquiring the Mark Barons of the world, trying to find.
1: That's been a rocky road.
0: There's probably three or four other names that I'm not mentioning that we could throw in there.
1: Mm-hmm.
0: Where finally Queen has brought some stability to that position too. And he's 27 years old. He's not 30.
1: He also really plays with an aggression and a passion that I think carries over to his teammates. And he's got untapped potential as a blitzer.
0: Yeah.
1: He has a very good history as a pass rusher, as a blitzer.
0: That's a good point too. So he's kind of, I think, the biggest one in that regard. Because Cam Hayward is still
1: signed.
0: Especially
1: the guys that aren't coming off their first contract.
0: Yes. I mean, Hayward and Highsmith are both still signed through 27. And then, so I guess kind of the next big one to be Malik Harrison is up after this year, but I don't think there's.
1: I wouldn't think that he's.
0: A ton of conversation.
1: I'm not 100%
0: there.
1: Sure he'll make the team this year.
0: Exactly right. Yeah. How about Deshaun Elliott? He is signed for one more year after this year, 29 years old.
1: So I didn't realize he was up after the year. Okay. 29 year old safety. Probably won't break the bank, but he's been super reliable. Well, he has missed some time, which you don't love. I guess that one's probably a to-be-determined situation.
0: I think so as well.
1: Yeah, my hunch is he won't demand a ton on the open market, even if he has a big year, just because of his age and position.
0: And, yeah, it will be interesting to see. Obviously, his health status this year will depend.
1: Yeah, stay on the field.
0: Exactly right.
1: But the defense is way better when he's out there.
0: Brisker's on a one-year
1: deal.
0: So we're going to wait and see on that one. Broderick Jones now.
1: Another reason why I'm a little shocked they didn't take a safety in the third round. But both, your two starters are hitting free agency basically after the year.
0: Yes.
1: But it's also not a hard position to find.
0: That's the thing. You can go out and find Deshaun Elliott and Jaquan Brisker.
1: And they found both those guys from other organizations without going crazy and breaking the bank.
0: Yes, they did. Broderick Jones, we've had a lot of conversation around him. Mm-hmm. I think you're just going to let him play out. Hope he's healthy. Hope he plays out this year. And you
1: compete.
0: Have. I would love it if the season ends, ideally in February, right? Because that means you made a really deep run. But I would love it when the season ends sometime in the winter of 2027 and you and I have to have a real conversation about, you paying Broderick Jones now?
1: Sure.
0: He's going to cost a little bit more, but are you paying Broderick Jones now? That's what I hope we're doing in January or February.
1: And the other thing about this part of the equation is even if he's a backup all year, because he is a high pedigree, as long as he's healthy, and if he doesn't beat out Max or Troy or whatever and ends up as your third tackle or whatever, and he hits free agency, he's going to yield a comp pick. I mean, first-round pick, still moldable. Somebody's going to pay him a decent money. You might get a fourth-round comp pick for him, even if he hardly plays this year.
0: Dan Moore Jr. style.
1: Dan at least had a lot of tape.
0: He got you a third-round comp pick.
1: But there is a lot of Broderick tape, good and bad, but there's also a lot of pedigree.
0: I think the biggest one to have this conversation with, Matt, is obviously Joey Porter Jr.
1: Yeah.
0: Just turned 26 years old, was one of the finest corners in the NFL this past season, particularly after that Thursday night game in Cincinnati where the whole defense struggled. But after that, he was as good as anyone. I got to think that.
1: I think he's probably the next priority.
0: I would be very surprised if we all leave training camp, the second or third week in August, and he doesn't have a long-term deal in place.
1: Yeah, and I bet that's the plan. No one's told me that or anything of that nature. They did draft a corner on day two, but still, I think that's somebody you don't let walk.
0: How about Chris Boswell? He's an interesting conversation all the season.
1: Kickers are getting more and more expensive.
0: Because kickers are getting a little more expensive.
1: Mm-hmm.
0: He is 35, which for a kicker isn't, you're not knocking on retirement's door.
1: No.
0: And he was great last year, just not maybe quite as great as he had been.
1: The year before, he was unbelievable.
0: It's almost when you're as great as he has been, the only way you can go is to take
1: There was nowhere to go.
0: It was a baby step back that he took last year. I'm not trying to be dramatic here at all. He was still one of the best kickers in the league. He just wasn't quite automatic Boz from start to finish as he's been.
1: But what if he takes another step back?
0: Then
1: you're looking at giving him. Paying him in his age 37 and 38 years. And it's ooh, that could get a little hairy.
0: This one's tough because I could understand and I could argue every reason that you err on the side of believing in Chris Boswell.
1: Sure, he might be the best Steeler. I mean, like, we're not saying anything bad about the guy. It's just

0: Even if
1: now for the next year or two or three he performs like he did last year, that's still a hell of a kicker. Mm-hmm. You know, that's still one of the best three or five in the NFL.
0: Pay him like a top five guy in the league. Yeah.
1: And that's probably where I would err, because it's still a kicker salary that's not going to break your bank. But
0: if you had to cut him and there was dead money, it's still not like Tua, you know.
1: I also understand why it's not just an automatic rush to the podium type decision.
0: Mm-hmm.
1: It's an interesting conversation with Boston.
0: Rarely at his stage of his career do you see this, but you could live one year by year and franchise him.
1: You could.
0: Franchising a kicker is not hard to do either.
1: It's not going to cost you a lot of money.
0: And that just is one year.
1: Mason Rudolph is up after this year. I don't think there's much of a conversation about extending him or anything.
0: But I think after drafting 1 and 2 straight years.
1: How that relates to his chance to be on the roster for 2026.
0: That's why I think he could be a trade candidate or, you know, the other guys are promising.
1: Let's talk about some of the other guys from that Joey Porter Jr. draft class that are coming down the pipeline here.
0: It's a good class.
1: It's a really good class. And two guys that you and I are both big fans of. Let's start with Mount Washington, Darnell Washington. He is 25 and is heading into the final year of his rookie deal.
0: Just to cut to the chase, Herbig and Washington, I can't let leave.
1: Herbig's the other one, obviously, I was going to get to next.
0: Yeah. I can't let those guys leave under any circumstances, unless this is a catastrophe year or there's injuries or something unforeseen. And I don't want them even hitting free agency a year from now. I'd love to get them locked up now. Yeah, I do not want the carrot to be hanging for them to potentially, I'm not interested in talking to you guys. I'm going to go to test free agency. No. You got to get those guys locked up.
1: Those guys are
0: going to be fun to play against.
1: They're going to be valuable commodities on the open market if they were able to make it there. And they would certainly command a decent fee.
0: Tight ends don't make that much, but the big blocking guys are starting to make more and more.
1: I would love it if all three of those guys had longer-term contracts by the time we leave Latrobe. I certainly think that's a real possibility and would love to see that.
0: I do too.
1: Would love to see that happen. Let's see here. A couple more that we need to talk about. Keanu Benton as well.
0: Yeah, he's not a slam dunk.
1: I always forget that he's part of that draft class too. But
0: it's a good draft class.
1: It is a good draft class.
0: I lean towards wanting to lock him up. I wonder what this defensive staff's going to do in terms of alignment. You know, nose versus three techniques versus five. You know, 4-eye, etc. Is he going to be in there in the nickel package? If he is, you know, do they see more ahead for him? I think as a run stuffer, he needs to get better. But I do think his pass rush production should continue to rise. Still going to learn from Hayward, but Hayward's not going to be here forever. I would lean towards extending him, but I don't know that it has to be priority one.
1: I think that's a good way to put it.
0: There's a lot of talent there.
1: There is.
0: Yeah.
1: There is.
0: Those guys don't grow on trees.
1: It's an interesting one. They don't grow on trees. But
0: is he your third defensive tackle?
1: And that's probably where I start to think, like, hey, if all goes well, it's kind of like the same conversation we've had around Mason McCormick.
0: Mm-hmm.
1: If you got to pay Frazier a nice chunk, and you got to pay Fautanu a nice chunk. And
0: something has to give.
1: If you've got to pay Derek Harmon a nice chunk, you know, if you're paying Nick Herbig a nice chunk, I wonder how that puzzle all comes together.
0: Yeah. I can kind of see both sides, but I lean towards probably get him locked up in camp or...
1: And probably won't break the bank.
0: I say he probably wouldn't be that crazy expensive if you signed him between now and opening day.
1: Let me look at it here real quick. He's been making a little over $2 million a year. So he might sign up for like, hey...
0: Yeah.
1: I know I'm not necessarily betting on myself, but I'm getting a nice payday.
0: Oh, he'd get a huge raise.
1: That I would like to see in my game day check too. Last two that we have to discuss, Matt, and they are names that you and I have kind of broached this subject with, but we haven't fully deep dove into. Spencer Anderson and Dylan Cook, both in the last year of their contracts. However, there is one key difference. Spencer is a UFA after this year, where Dylan Cook is a restricted free agent
0: this year. Which means Dylan probably isn't going anywhere. I still lean towards locking both those guys up because I love this approach from a team perspective. These players that have made very, very little by NFL standards, you can really get for 75 cents on the dollar. I think both are good at their jobs. I'm convinced that Cook is an NFL tackle. Is he a starting left tackle? I'm not 100% sure. You know, that you want to build yourself around. But O-linemen don't grow on trees. But since we've had this conversation, they used a first and third round pick on the positions that are going to be fighting with these guys.
1: They did.
0: So you can

0: them walking wouldn't crush you. And because they are potential starting offensive linemen by somebody around the league, they would yield you a decent comp pick, too. I mean, probably.
1: That's the whole
0: They're not
1: going
0: to break the bank, but they're gonna. Somebody's going to want them.
1: And it's like, would you rather let them...
0: You want some guys to walk. Pick.
1: Yes.
0: You know what I mean? Sure. That's a comp pick game.
1: Sure. You also, though, look at those guys, and they're like, both have been making about $1 million a year.
0: Mm-hmm.
1: And, man, they would. You could probably get them for a team-friendly deal.
0: Like four each, that three would give, each, something like
1: them,
0: that, two-year deal.
1: Would give them a nice little pay raise and some job security. And even if they end up being
0: backups
1: for you.
0: I think you can win with those guys.
1: 100%.
0: Maybe they're not your favorite starters, but I think you can win with them.
1: And you need high-quality, you need quality backups at the offensive line in the league. You're just so rarely. I know we saw it like 2 or 3 years ago where the Steelers had the same starting five for all 17 games, but that so infrequently happens with that position group.
0: Yeah.
1: And I don't think you can
0: it's never a bad thing to have an extra one.
1: To have some quality depth options there on the offensive line, particularly ones that aren't going to break the bank.
0: So to rewind real quick, too, if we assume Rudolph will be moving on after this year, he's a quarterback. So I know he's not Dan Marino and John Elway rolled into one, but quarterbacks make money.
1: Yeah.
0: And in the comp game, if he signed somewhere as a backup, he's Jackson Dart's backup or whatever for $5 million a year, that helps. Might yield you a fifth-round pick.
1: Sure does.
0: You know, just because of the position he plays.
1: Russell Wilson didn't break the bank last year signing with the Giants, but that got you
0: right,
1: a
0: exactly.
1: pick.
0: Fields.
1: You know,
0: right.
1: Yeah.
0: Quarterbacks, offensive tackles, letting them walk usually yields you something.
1: Yes.
0: And that's definitely going to be, I would assume that'll be in the Jones situation.
1: Yes, it does. Let's take a break here. Let's have a fantasy football conversation on the other side. Talk about some of these rookies in their fantasy football outlook for year one as we roll along here in hour number two. Wes Schuler, Matt Williamson. It's The Drive, Steelers Nation Radio on the Steelers Audio Network.
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0: Rolling along here on The Drive on this Friday. Let's talk a little fantasy football. It's been a while.
1: All right, yeah.
0: And some rookie fantasy football conversation, Matt. And I want to get into some interesting names for you and, you know, how you view some of these guys. I think particularly it's fun to talk rookies from a dynasty perspective.
1: Yeah. I'm excited to do a dynasty draft this rookie draft this weekend. Yeah.
0: I've never been a part of a dynasty league. It's kind of the one thing that I've been weaning myself off of fantasy sports as I get older.
1: In some ways I do too, but yeah.
0: Like I used to play, obviously I'd be in 7 or 8 football leagues and I'd be in 1 baseball and 1 basketball and 1 hockey. And I was in a college football fantasy league for a long time, which I used to dominate. By
1: right.
0: Oh my gosh. It was like my buddies were happy whenever I stepped out of that one.
1: Why don't you get out of here?
0: Because I'd get all the like JUCO wide receivers that would end up at a packed 12 program, and I knew that they were going to put up 1,400 yards. And
1: oh, you know, I would think
0: the Washington State
2: you'd have a huge advantage
0: Texas
2: in that.
0: Tech yeah. guys, and oh yeah,
1: like I think I have a fantasy advantage over my buddies, but really on draft day, whether I wrote the list or not, we're all working off a pretty similar list.
0: Correct.
1: You know,
0: correct.
1: I think as the season goes on, should I pick this guy up or not?
0: Waiver wire and stuff like that.
1: Yeah, maybe who to start, things like that, or work a trade or whatever.
0: First thing that I want to ask you before we get into some longer term dynasty conversation.

0: expectation is, like, how much value do you place on Jeremiah Love?
1: I should mention this, though, since we're talking fantasy. I'm only in two redraft leagues. I'm in six dynasty leagues.
0: Wow.
1: Which I've hosted a lot of dynasty podcasts. I've done a lot of dynasty work. And it's a bit much, to be honest, but I'm not looking to get out of them. But I'm in two redrafts. Won them both.
0: Nice.
1: One of which, and I just haven't picked it up, and I'll bring it in at some point. I won the first ever Dale Lawley Memorial Cup from the league that he got me and Halleck and Chris Carter and a couple of those guys in from the Washington Reporter, the Observer Reporter League.
0: You're a very worthy first winner. I'm sure that would make Dale proud.
1: Yep. I've seen pictures of it. It's just there in Washington. I haven't been able to go swing by and pick up the cup, but I'll bring it in at some point.
0: That's all. I was going to say, you got to bring it in and we'll set it up on display here one day.
1: So I've been in that league 2 years. He's like, you're going to be in this league. We got four openings or whatever. You're in it. I'm like, all right. I didn't want to be in another redraft league. So the first year, I played Dale in the Super Bowl. Lost to him by less than a point, which I heard about.
0: I was going to say, I bet he had some fun at your expense, yeah.
1: And then the second year, unfortunately, he passed away around week two or so, and his son took over, and then I ran away with the league.
0: Because Dale was the only one who had the knowledge and the chops to match you. Ed's not saying all the greatest things about our friends Halleck and Mr. Carter, I tell you there. That's pretty funny, though. That's a good story. You'll have to bring that trophy in one day. Like, is it like a... can you drink out of this cup?
1: I think so, yeah. And I think it'll have, like, my name on it then next to it. Like, you know, they'll add to it every year, like, you know.
0: We got this past year was our 20th anniversary, me and all my high school buddies, the league that we do.
1: Yeah, and way longer than that.
0: We've had a trophy since we started the league in 2006, I think, which was, like, our freshman year of high school, 05 or 06.
1: Mm-hmm.
0: And, like, 2 years into it, we got a trophy made.
1: Okay.
0: And we laugh all the time. We're like, of course we didn't think about this when we were all 16, but that it's not a drinkable trophy. We were like, we should have made it so you can drink.
1: Cool. Right,
0: so
1: right.
0: You could, and it's the same thing. All the winners from every year on the bottom.
1: And they keep up with it.
0: Yep. Whoever comes in last place, part of your punishment is you have to pay for the trophy to get the new.
1: Okay.
0: It's not expensive.
1: Yeah, but still, that should be.
0: But that's
1: part be something,
0: of
1: right?
0: If you come in last, you have to pay for the beers at next year's draft party.
1: Ooh, and that'd be pricey at our place.
0: That part's a little pricey, and you have to.
1: Because ours is a long week. Ours is a 5 or 3 day weekend, and a Labor Day weekend.
0: Yeah, that's right. You guys make a whole weekend out of it. Ours, we just go to the local VFW, and so the beers are probably only $2 a piece.
1: Not too bad.
0: But when you have 12 people drinking beers for a few hours, we always joke about that. We're like, if for some reason there's ever if something happens to this trophy and we have to get it remade, let's make sure the next one you can
1: drinkable.
0: Pour a little bit into the top there.
1: I've been lobbying for nobody's buying it, but whoever loses our league should have to wear a singlet all day Saturday. Because I can have bad years, but I'm never going to lose.
0: Never going to lose.
1: I mean, there's no way. I mean, I have two major jabronis that do other things for a living. Like, a bad year for me is like sixth place. I have a very high floor.
0: I would imagine so.
1: I'm not wearing the singlet.
0: So what's your, and we've talked about him and the Cardinals a little bit, but how much value is there on Jeremiah Love? Because he's going to be very featured in that offense.
1: Yeah.
0: But is it another Ashton Jeanty situation?
1: Worries me. And again, step one of my fantasy prep, I wouldn't even say it's step one, because I did listen to that Underdog running back podcast I mentioned in hour one, and they had him at like running back 12 or something along those lines, which is way lower than Jeanty. Like, I ended up winning my league, and I picked 12th in a 12-team league, so I picked 12 and 13.

0: or maybe I should say redraft perspective, it's obviously Mendoza is QB1. If you're doing this for dynasty style, yeah, and maybe you're set at quarterback currently.
1: Yeah, yeah.
0: Could you make any good faith argument that Ty Simpson might be a smart bet?
1: Just if you can wait, and he's in such a good situation.
0: In that offense, yeah, yeah, with McVay, in that organization, if you can wait, he could end up being a better, and I'm not saying a better player, but a better fantasy football value than
1: in
0: Mendoza.
1: 2 years from now.
0: Yeah.
1: I mean, it's a better organization traditionally. Probably a year from now, he's probably in a better situation. I don't think he's nearly the NFL prospect Mendoza
0: That's what I mean, yeah.
1: And the thing,
0: but that, fantasy football is a different world.
1: It is, and the thing is, it's really a different world. Both will have some rushing yards, but neither one's going to be a great runner. You know what I mean?
0: Correct.
1: Like, this sounds nuts, but in the last round of that Dynasty Superflex League, I might take Taylon Green. I mean, even if he's fourth on their depth chart, if by week 12 he starts three games, I'm plugging him in to start immediately. He could run for 100 yards.
0: Absolutely.
1: Or maybe he turns into a wide
0: receiver. Maybe he turns into Terrell Pryor. Right, 1,000-yard season as a wide receiver. Then that's a real good problem to have.
1: Yeah.
0: Okay. So we talked about Jeremiah Love. We talked about the quarterbacks a little bit. Is there another, aside from, and I think you're right, people doing this from a dynasty perspective,
1: It's a bad year.
0: It's not a great year.
1: No.
0: And Love and Mendoza will be the top picks. Is there another one of these guys, one of the wide receivers, one of the tight ends, another running back that stands out to you as I would love to nab that guy for dynasty purposes?
1: I'm sure I'll get fonder and fonder of some, especially after I learn ADP and, you know, he's going 11th, but man, I'll grab him at 8. Concepcion comes to mind because I bet I just like him as a football player more than the general public does, just from, you know, rookie draft dynasty perspective stuff. Maybe they'll get their quarterback next year and all of a sudden he's humming. But I really had a hard time with this because I've done a couple sort of podcasts about this rookie class more from a redraft perspective. One guy I like that's kind of sneaky you wouldn't think of is Jonah Coleman with the Broncos. J.K. Dobbins always gets hurt. He's a really, really good player, always. And I hate to say it because I love his style of play, and he keeps fighting back, but you might only get him for a couple weeks. And I don't think they're that high on R.J. Harvey. And Coleman catches balls, and I thought he was a little bit of a bargain, too. I liked him as a prospect coming out of Washington. Catches, you know, tough guy, hard to bring down. It's not that hard to squint to see him being the number one running back in that offense
0: by Halloween
1: week 4. Yeah, Halloween. Right, exactly. You're right. That's the way you need to look at these things, for especially the running backs.
0: And I understand on pretty much all of these, whatever fantasy football website that you're a fan of, it'll be Jeremiah Love RB1, and mm-hmm. it will be his teammate Jadarian Price. Well, his collegiate teammate Jadarian mm-hmm. Price RB2. But I like Jonah Coleman is the name that you see as RB3 most, not consensus,
1: really? Okay.
0: but you see him a lot as RB3. And I
1: can see it.
0: I think that's why in that offense, he could be a sneaky starter by the time you get it.
1: Is the commander sixth round pick from Penn State. The other one, not the the boring back.
0: Yes. Oh, what's his name? Catron Allen.
1: Catron Allen.
0: Yeah.
1: Just because he only has to beat out Bill and not much else, and it could be a decent offense, and he's just one of those dudes that coaches like because he can pass block, and if you block it for 3, gets 4 or 5, you know, like those guys just end up getting on the field as rookies. He might not, I don't even think he's particularly good. Like, I'm not jealous that they got him,
0: and
1: right, he's fine, but if he's in there by week 7 or 8 and he's solid and they can count on him, there's nobody else on the depth chart. Grab that guy in the last round of your redraft league, you know?
0: A little fantasy football conversation for you here on a Friday. We'll do more of that as we roll along through the offseason. I'll actually, maybe next week we'll revisit how your dynasty draft played out and can kind of use that maybe as a blueprint for some people going forward here. Because I do know our listeners love it when we can help them earn a little extra money or bragging
1: rights. I'm starting to sniff the fantasy world, you know, like, who are the definite first rounders in redraft and things like that? And I just haven't given it much thought yet. But this going forward, I will.
0: That means a few weeks from now, folks, at about 1:15 in the morning, I'll get an email from Matt that says, my first fantasy football big board.
1: Something like that,
0: every position, big
1: it's coming. Yep.
0: And I will make sure that none of my friends see that, and I save it for myself for all of our fantasy drafts. One more segment to go. You know what that means. Your questions, comments, concerns, and reactions via YouTube, via the X Twitter. We'll hit as many of those as we can before.

0: before we get up on out of here for the weekend. 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

Final segment of the day, final segment of the week. You know what that means. We will close it down with your questions, your comments, your concerns, and your reactions. You know where to get at us on Twitter. You can also leave them in the YouTube comments where our guy TV will procure the best ones for us every single day. One of our regulars, T-Mac, asks, and this kind of piggybacks off of the conversation

0: that we had at the start of this hour about, you know, free agents a year from now. What's the biggest need for next year's roster outside of quarterback? Feels like a lot of spots need addressed, like safety, linebacker, maybe edge with Alex and TJ getting a little bit older and depending on what happens with Herbig.
1: Yeah.
0: Maybe defensive tackle if, you know, depending on Cam Hayward and Keanu Benton. And you could always address wide receiver still with, you know, Metcalf and Pittman not being old but not being young either. It's a good question.
1: Yeah, it's a great question. It's a hard one to answer, too, because
0: I think defensive line, definitely, because regardless, we all know Cam's not going to play forever. Spoiler alert, nobody does.
1: Right. Queen, Elliott, Brisker, you could bring back, you know, if things are successful. It's always hard to guess because what if TJ Watt falls off a cliff and gets old? I mean, like, this league is very mean and unforgiving.
0: And it's very year to year.
1: Right. And that's this is the true for any of the 32 teams. Like, to just sit there and be like, oh, we got this locked up for years. You probably don't. The Steelers' O-line looks like it's in really good shape for years, and they've invested a ton in it. It should be. It's almost easier to think what might not. I mean, your running backs could fall off a cliff.
0: That's
1: a
0: great point, too.
1: Right away. I mean, like, you didn't even mention those. I would think tight end, O-line is in real good hands for now.
0: I was going to say, basically anything except for offensive line.
1: Yeah, right. I mean, again, Pittman and Metcalf are pricey and old.
0: Not old, but not young.
1: I mean, not in,
0: But a year from now, we could be saying
1: a year from now. Yeah. And the, you know, do you know the rookie was a success? I mean, this is also the time of eternal optimism. We should have opened this week by saying that, by the way. From now until the end of training camp, and the NFL is so smart about this, all 32 fan bases are like, oh, my second round receiver is going to be a great player. This guy's going to return from injury, won't even miss a beat. My favorite one.
0: Go ahead.
1: No way can we be as injured as we were last year. Because, injuries don't happen going forward.
0: Our offensive line can't be as bad as it was last year.
1: Sure it can. We'll be better at quarterback. Aaron Rodgers won't get old. You know, like, mostly bad stuff happens between now.
0: That guy heading into his third year is going to take a step forward.
1: Yeah. Only one of the 32 teams in the end is going to be happy with how it went, basically. I mean, some teams will outkick their coverage, but this is the time of year where all our draft picks are going to hit. All the injured guys will come back, and that knee won't be a problem. It's not your knee. You don't have any idea. Meanwhile, this guy can't even, like, get out of bed, you know? I mean, you know, like, it's mostly bad stuff going to happen. So I'm not ignoring the question, but I can write a story for almost every position going south. Some will go north, but they could all go south. Peyton Wilson doesn't take a step forward. You won't see him as the answer.
0: Sure.
1: Queen isn't in the mix.
0: Doesn't develop like you want him to.
1: Yeah, I mean, like, right. Watt gets old. Highsmith gets hurt again. It's like, I thought we were fine at edge, even though we invested in Herbig, but we're not, you know?
0: Mm-hmm. Happens real quick.
1: Yeah.
0: Happens real quick.
1: So you do your best to draft that corner in the third round, even though you didn't quite need one with that in mind, you know? It's tough. This league is very year to year.
0: Yes, it is. And more even so like now than ever before.
1: Yeah, it is. And we didn't even mention Dean as a contract potential guy because he did sign a 2-year deal. But if he's not successful at age 30 or injured, you can get out of that. And all of a sudden you thought you had Dean and Porter for next year. You might not even have Dean. You know, like, it's very fluid. I mean, 40 to 50% of most rosters get flipped.
0: Yes. Why they say it stands for not for long in the NFL. Kyle asks, do you all think it's likely that between now and the trade deadline, the Steelers will trade one or more current players for 2027 draft capital?
1: Only if they start the season really bad.
0: Just going to say, if the season starts out poorly.
1: The record would have to be really poor. Well, I could see them dumping's a bad word. It implies he's not worth anything. Rudolph might get you a 6th or 7th round pick in training camp because you're thinking about cutting him. You know, I mean, I guess he would count as a veteran you could trade for future assets. Not like you're going to get first round picks for him. Could I write a story where the trade deadline, you're really bad, and you would entertain a Watt or Highsmith deal? I could write the story.
0: Yeah.
1: I mean, I could write the story.
0: Deshaun Elliott deal.
1: Yeah, one of those guys that's maybe a free queen.
0: Queen.
1: Yeah,

0: something like that. Like, boy, the season has not gone to plan. We need to accumulate as many picks as possible. Rodgers got old or didn't even sign with us, and we have a really bad quarterback room, and we can't win. Those things could happen. They rarely do around here, and they haven't in decades, but that's really the only way I could see it.
1: Same.
0: You'd have to be almost out of it.
1: Big Bone asks, which position group do you guys currently think is the weakest, and do you have any concerns about where the team lacks depth? He says, my initial thought is I would say I'm concerned about linebacker depth and the quarterback room is the weakest. Well, I think the quarterback room is certainly the weakest now.
0: Yes.
1: Sans Aaron Rodgers.
0: Yes.
1: If we're talking depth, though, I think I'm still going to go with wide receiver.
0: Wide receiver is going to be my depth choice.
1: Because again,
0: I don't know who number four is.
1: As you mentioned, everything now is sunshine and rainbows.
0: Right.
1: And Pittman's going to be awesome in this offense. And Jeremy's going to be a great number three.
0: Right. What if Bernard's a five or struggles?
1: What if Jeremy struggles? What if Roman Wilson struggles?
0: Yeah, well, I'm not counting on Wilson right now.
1: And then all of a sudden it's DK and Michael Pittman Jr. You know what I mean? Which, again, is a fine 1-2, but then you got nothing behind him.
0: Right.
1: What if one of those guys, God forbid, gets hurt and misses a couple games?
0: And they probably will. Yeah, or get suspended.
1: Yes.
0: something like that. But I would say depth, wide receiver, is my biggest concern right now. What's the weakest non-quarterback room?
1: That's a good question.
0: I don't know.
1: Maybe safety.
0: I think they're all pretty good.
1: But if you include, if that's Ramsey, Elliott, Brisker, not a weak room.
0: I guess I'd go safety if we don't include Ramsey, because I think he's more of a corner.
1: Maybe.
0: I mean, now, I don't know that any of these rooms are the best in the league at their respective position, but I don't think any of them are close to the worst. Quarterback side at the moment. You know, I mean, we know that's a to-be-determined situation.
1: Black and Gold Chris says, I have a very serious question for Matt. Which table setup for foosball is the correct one? Goalie rod with just
0: one or
1: just
0: three?
1: Just the goalie or a three-player rod?
0: I grew up on the Delta Chi foosball table where there was only a one-man back. A one-man goalie.
1: That's what he says is the correct answer.
0: And I think that's the correct answer.
1: That's your answer, he said.
0: And that's my blood. And that means, I mean, that's like how I was brought up, so I'll always favor that.
1: Sure.
0: And I never got good at shooting. I've played with three, but I never got good at particularly shooting with the two end guys, which is really hard to do and isn't even a great shot necessarily. But the tornado tables are the nicest ones, and those are the ones that you like see. I'm really being a nerd. A tornado table is like, if you go on tour, they're the best tables. They're the
1: weird world of Matt Williamson.
0: And I think almost all of those are three. But
1: interesting.
0: Trust me, our table is not a tornado.
1: Yeah. didn't think you were playing a Stradivarius violin either.
0: No.
1: If there are any establishment owners out there with a...
0: I'd love to get my hands on
1: with a playable foosball table, and you would like to have Matt Williamson and I come out during the off season and do a show, and you try and people can show up and try.
0: I can
1: and
0: embarrass
1: Matt.
0: Myself on the table from
1: we'd
0: what
1: be,
0: I once
1: we'd
0: was.
1: We'd be very interested and reach out to us, and we'll see if we can make that happen. Let's see here. Steeler Nation Alaska says, I've been to Pittsburgh 10 times over the last decade. I'm growing to love the place, but I've never had a pierogi in my life. Where's the best place for that?
0: What do you think? I don't know.
1: I got two for you. TV's probably got a good one. It's just called the Pierogi Deli, right? Is that on Forbes, I think, right downtown? I'm pretty sure it's just called the Polish Pierogi Deli. That place is incredible. S&D Pierogi Deli. It's something like that. Incredible.
0: Okay.
1: And then also, you know who has amazing pierogies is the Church Brewery in Lawrenceville.
0: I've actually heard
1: unbelievable pierogies.
0: Okay.
1: They do like four or five different styles. They've always got the traditional ones, and I've had them all. They're amazing. They have buffalo chicken pierogies that are great. They have alligator pierogies.
0: Whoa.
1: That are fantastic. The Pierogi Deli and
0: I was saying,
1: can
0: you even get frozen ones at Giant Eagle that aren't bad? You know, Mrs. T's or whatever.
1: Settle down. Yeah.
0: I mean, that's not what you do. You don't come in from Alaska to go to Giant Eagle and go to the freezer section, but right.
1: Steeler Nation, Alaska. You go to Church Brew Works, you go to the Polish Deli, really anywhere
0: that
1: on Polish.
0: That seems like strong suggestions.
1: Really anywhere on Polish Hill, too, I think would...
0: I bet there's plenty.
1: Yeah. I bet there's some real good ones there. RJ tweets and says, I'm excited for the first around campus for next year. We'll do that next week, RJ. Don't you worry. We'll dig into that a little bit next week. Let's see. We got a few more minutes here for a couple more. Michael says, I love the show, guys. I'm an